0: America, with Tampa International among the first to join a new TSA program.
1: Tampa International Airport is becoming one of the first in the nation to join the TSA's new Gold Plus program, shifting passenger screening to a private contractor operating under TSA oversight. Airport officials say the move could help prevent security disruptions during future government shutdowns while maintaining the same federal security standards. Des Moines has also signed on, and Charleston is reportedly considering the program. But the union representing TSA officers is pushing back, arguing privatizing airport checkpoints could put profits ahead of public safety and weaken the federal workforce.
0: Fox's Matt Murphy. The European Union has fined Google $1 billion for breaking digital antitrust regulations. The EU says Google set up its search engine and Google Play to favor its own services over competitors. I'm Lee Silasera. This is Fox News.
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4: La Crosse's official forecast.
5: Lows dip down to about 58
6: tonight
5: under overcast skies.
6: Winds out of the south around 5 miles an hour.
5: Highs level off around 80
6: tomorrow,
5: mainly clear. Partly cloudy tomorrow night. Lows dip down to about 64. Partly cloudy and dry Saturday and Sunday. Upper 80s Saturday, low 90s by Sunday. Right now, 74.

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7: Take a pause.
8: What started out 10 years ago to honor one of the victims of the Sandy Hook Elementary School shootings is now a national event for the first weekend in June. It's the Bring Love Home Pet Adoption Awareness Campaign from the Catherine Violet Hubbard Animal Sanctuary in Connecticut, and it's spread to over 110 shelters and animal rescues. The ASPCA's Krista Chadwick says they're pitching in to let people know these are tough times for shelters.
9: They're short-staffed. They have a dearth of medical team members, along with increasing proportions of medically and behaviorally compromised animals, just put a lot of pressure on our shelters.
8: Nearly 6 million cats and dogs went to shelters in 2025. This year is on track to see just as many, so they're spreading the word.
9: There's no such thing as too many adoptions, and so shelters are always looking for opportunities to get more animals into loving homes, onto couches and to laps.
8: Take a pause. Jill Nato, Fox News.
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1: LaCrosse's official forecast.
16: Mainly cloudy tonight with lows around 58. Southerly winds around 5 miles an hour. Daytime highs approaching 80. Tomorrow, a mix of clouds and sun. Partly cloudy skies tomorrow night. Lows around 64. Dry and turning warmer Saturday and Sunday with highs from the upper 80s to the low 90s. Right now, it's 74 degrees.

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6: Florida has opened a criminal investigation into OpenAI to determine whether authorities can hold ChatGPT liable for allegedly assisting a suspect in last year's Florida State shooting, killing two people and injuring six others. Prosecutors say chat logs between the alleged gunman and ChatGPT discussed what type of gun and ammo to use and where on campus the shooter would encounter the most people. Florida Attorney General James Uthmeyer has issued a subpoena against OpenAI, seeking internal policies and documents.
7: If this were a person on the other end of the screen, we would be charging them with murder. Just because this is a chatbot and AI does not mean that there is not criminal culpability.
6: In a statement, OpenAI said ChatGPT is not responsible for this crime, stating in part, quote, "In this case, ChatGPT provided factual responses to questions with information that could be found broadly across public sources on the internet." With Fox on Tech, Dana Marie McNichol, Fox News.

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3: I'm Lisa Lacera, Fox News. U.S. Central Command says day 13 of its latest campaign against targets in Iran is over, saying they

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11: La Crosse's official forecast.
12: Lows dip down to about 58 tonight under overcast skies. Winds out of the south around 5 miles an hour. Daytime highs approaching 80. Tomorrow, sunshine mixed with clouds at times. Lows dip down to about 64 tomorrow night. Partly cloudy skies. More clouds than sun Saturday with highs around 89. 92 Sunday. Currently 70.
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5: Tough time. Don't forget the phone numbers. 1-844-2-McGraw. 1-844-262-4729. Stay right there. We're going to talk to a former USA Today soccer historian. Thinks the U.S. will never win a World Cup. We'll put the finishing touches on the World Cup as we move on. Plus, Bill Cleveland is on the road. Our traveling correspondent, the America at Night Westwood One traveling correspondent, Bill Cleveland. He is in Labadie, Pennsylvania, the home of Mr. Rogers, and he has got a story to tell. We check in with him every Thursday, and I have a feeling tonight he will not disappoint. So we get all that. And then, of course, your phone calls in hour number three, which is phone calls, text messages, voicemails, and everything else. So stay right there. Our executive director is Alex Hinton. Our engineer tonight is Richard Good. I'm McGraw-Millhaven. This is America at Night on Westwood One.

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11: Strikes. I'm Lee Silicera, Fox News. U.S. Central Command says day 13 of consecutive attacks on Iran has concluded, saying they targeted military command centers, drone storage facilities, communication networks, coast surveillance sites, and maritime capabilities. This coming after Iran's Revolutionary Guard threatened the U.K. U.S. jets have been using bases there during the campaign.
12: Britain's government responding quickly, saying the U.K. stands ready 24/7 to defend itself. Of course, those B-1 bombers now in use carry a huge conventional payload, 75,000 pounds of weapons. They can be refueled in the air. They don't have stealth capability, but when you control the skies, you don't need stealth, and that's the case for much of Iran at this point.
11: Fox's Steve Harrigan in Tel Aviv. Meanwhile, Yemen's Houthi rebels targeted a Saudi tanker in the Red Sea, prompting a warning from President

0: President Trump that was carried to the Iranians by the Iraqi prime minister who was in town earlier. The failed mediation effort came as President Trump is now threatening to escalate the war, and he's threatening to target Iran's infrastructure. The officials, who asked not to be identified because they were discussing sensitive national security issues, said the prime minister of Iraq, after the trip, followed the recent visit with Trump at the White House. And so he was the intermediary, and apparently whatever the deal was, it was rejected. That comes on the news that the 13th day, the 13th consecutive day of strikes in Iran has just concluded. Iranian officials rejected the ceasefire proposal carried to them by the leader of Iraq. And the explosions continued inside Iran. Iran apparently has retaliated with their missiles to Oman, the UAE, Qatar, and other neighboring states. That's going to do it for this hour. Open phones next hour, 1-844-2-McGraw. Our executive director is Alex Hinton. Our engineer tonight is Richard Good. I'm McGraw Milhaven. And this is America at Night on Westwood One.
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6: Another night of strikes. I'm Sue Guzman, Fox News. A new round of explosions reported across Iran as the U.S. launched a fresh wave of strikes. CENTCOM says the attacks, designed to further diminish threats to commercial shipping, are now complete.
7: The U.S. carries out a 13th consecutive night of strikes, with the U.S. warning that the IRGC-led government will suffer the consequences for its actions and those perpetrated by its proxies like the Houthis over in the Red Sea and elsewhere. Now, all of this is unfolding against the backdrop of the president warning of a return to full-scale operations and even worse against Iran as being strongly considered, and they're going to get it if they don't make a deal.
6: Well, Fox's Kevin Cork reporting, President Trump Thursday said he is weighing a massive attack on Iran bigger than anything we have had before. And President Trump's demanding Saudi Arabia normalize ties with Israel as part of a newly announced civilian nuclear deal.
8: An agreement allowing U.S. firms to develop a civilian nuclear program in Saudi Arabia is contingent on Saudi Arabia joining the Abraham Accords, White House Press Secretary Caroline Levitt says.
9: Look, this is a condition that the president has spoken about many times with our Gulf and Arab allies.
8: But that condition was not included when the agreement was announced by U.S. officials earlier this week.
9: The president is always the final deal maker, as you know, and this is something that he has mentioned on numerous occasions.
8: The Abraham Accord.

0: created during President Trump's first term expanded the number of Muslim-majority countries with diplomatic ties to Israel. At the White House, Jared Halpern, Fox News.
1: President Trump imposing new double-digit tariffs on dozens of U.S. trading partners. As the clock runs out Friday, the U.S. is going to slap 10% to 12.5% taxes on imports from 60 countries, accounting for about 99% of U.S. imports. 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
1: President Trump announcing new guidelines for tech and AI companies. This is data center construction's booming across much of the U.S.
5: We know that the data centers and AI are dramatically increasing the demand for electricity. It's only fair that the cost of building the new infrastructure required to meet this demand should be borne by the corporations themselves, not by the American consumers.
1: The president says it's part of his new ratepayer protection plan that will lead to lower electric bills. New outbreak involving the diarrhea-causing parasite Cyclospora.
6: The outbreak included 72 people as of Wednesday. The Food and Drug Administration has not yet identified which products are linked to the illnesses, and officials have not said where the cases are located. But the FDA has been testing lettuce samples from Taylor Farms. The food distributor voluntarily recalled 5-pound bags of shredded lettuce earlier this month. Now they've temporarily shut down a processing facility in central Mexico that has been allegedly linked to the outbreak. The CDC reported this week that people across 41 states have come down with a parasite. John Saucier, Fox News.
1: Health advisors giving narrow approval to a first round of peptides that are under review by the Food and Drug Administration.
7: The experts, by a narrow margin of 8-6 with one abstention, recommended easing restrictions on making some of the injectable synthetic peptides available. Peptides are used in wellness regimens to help in recovery from migraines and opioid addictions, among other health issues. Prior to the meeting, there was a development that may have driven the result. People linked to the peptide industry were added to the panel and supported the approval, while panel members with academic backgrounds mainly opposed them. The decision is not binding, but could prompt HHS Secretary Robert Kennedy Jr. to ultimately lift restrictions. Gernal Scott, Fox News.
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9: Lowest level off around 58 overnight under overcast skies. Winds out of the south around 5 miles an hour. Sunshine mixed with clouds at times. Friday, 80. Partly cloudy skies Friday night. Lowest level off around 64. Dry with temperatures a bit above average Saturday and Sunday, and highs from the upper 80s to the low 90s. Right now, it's 66 degrees.
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0: grow the game for people who don't know soccer unless you make it so that it's accessible. Yeah, the super fan will get up at 3 o'clock in the morning to watch the game, but the average fan, I was all excited to, oh, hey, I'll watch this, but then they made it on Friday nights or Saturday nights behind a paywall, and I was like, it's too confusing. I'll just watch a movie or I'll watch a ball game. So I think soccer's still got a ways to go, but for the people who love it, they do love it. Michael, thanks for checking in. All right, we're done. I might go get a hot dog sandwich on rye. Our executive director is Alex Hinton. 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I'm McGraw Milhaven. 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
1: Another day, more airstrikes. I'm Ted Lindner, Fox News. The U.S. military completing a 13th night of airstrikes against Iran, and there's no signs of letting up.
2: When it comes to the U.S. retaliating against the Iranian regime and its proxies in the Middle East for their behavior, the president's policy isn't quite so limited. Just ask the Secretary of State.
3: The president's policy is a head for an eye. I mean, honestly, that's what it's going to be. I mean, they will pay a very heavy price for the things they're doing.
2: Rubio's comments in response to new threats from the regime, and they come as the U.S. carries out a 13th consecutive night of strikes, with the U.S. warning that the IRGC-led government will suffer the consequences for its actions and those perpetrated by its proxies like the Houthis over in the Red Sea and elsewhere.
1: That's Fox's Kevin Cork. The House passing a resolution to restrict President Trump and halt the war in Iran, showing more Republicans are on board with ending the conflict. The Senate previously rejected something similar. Fox's Chad Pergram.
4: A split House-Senate decision.
5: The current resolution is adopted.
6: And the motion is not agreed.
4: The House voting to shackle the president and end the fighting. Four Republicans joined all Democrats to halt the conflict. The president's supporters claimed the vote undercuts American forces. The president's Senate allies rejected the House's Iran rebuke. The Senate defeated a similar war powers measure. Republicans contending that the U.S. has Iran on the ropes. But Senate Democrats chided Republicans for not intervening in the war. Congressional GOP leaders say it's unnecessary for Congress to flex war powers authorities. However, some Republicans demand answers about the Iran endgame.
1: The Pentagon asking Congress for more money to fund the war. And federal health officials are investigating a new outbreak involving the diarrhea-causing parasite Cyclospora. The outbreak included 72 people as of Wednesday. The FDA has not yet identified which products are linked to the illnesses. 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
0: La Crosse's official forecast.
8: Lowest level off around 58 overnight under overcast skies. Winds out of the south around 5 miles an hour. Sunshine mixed with clouds at times. Friday, 80. Partly cloudy skies Friday night. Lowest level off around 64. Dry with temperatures a bit above average Saturday and Sunday, and highs from the upper 80s to the low 90s. Currently, 64.

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3: La Crosse's official forecast.
4: Lowest level off around 58 overnight under overcast skies. Winds out of the south around 5 miles an hour. Sunshine mixed with clouds at times Friday, 80. Partly cloudy skies Friday night. Lowest level off around 64. Dry with temperatures a bit above average Saturday and Sunday, and highs from the upper 80s to the low 90s. Right now, 63.
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6: News strikes concluded. I'm Sue Guzman, Fox News. New round of explosions reported across Iran as the United States launched a fresh wave of strikes. CENTCOM says the attacks, designed to further diminish threats to commercial shipping, are now complete.
7: The U.S. carries out a 13th consecutive night of strikes, with the U.S. warning that the IRGC-led government will suffer the consequences for its actions and those perpetrated by its proxies like the Houthis over in the Red Sea and elsewhere. Now, all of this is unfolding against the backdrop of the president warning of a return to full-scale operations, and even worse, against Iran, as being strongly considered, and they're going to get it if they don't make a deal.
6: This is Kevin Cork reporting. President Trump Thursday said he's weighing a massive attack on Iran, bigger than anything we have had before. The White House has passed a resolution to restrict President Trump and halt the conflict in Iran, with several Republicans on board with ending the military action. Fox's Chad Pergram is more.
8: Split House Senate decision.
9: The current resolution is adopted.
10: And the motion is not agreed.
8: The House voting to shackle the president and end the fighting. Four Republicans joined all Democrats to halt the conflict. The president's supporters claimed the vote undercuts American forces. The president's Senate allies rejected the House's Iran rebuke. The Senate defeated a similar war powers measure. Republicans contending that the U.S. has Iran on the ropes. But Senate Democrats chided Republicans for not intervening in the war. Congressional GOP leaders say it's unnecessary for Congress to flex war powers authorities. However, some Republicans demand answers about the Iran endgame.
6: President Trump imposing new double-digit tariffs on dozens of U.S. trading partners as the clock runs out Friday. U.S. is going to slap 10% to 12.5% on imports from 60 countries, accounting for 99% of U.S. imports. 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
9: Vice President J.D. Vance's security detail is under investigation over allegations tied to a suspected news leak. Secret Service spokesman Anthony Guglielmi says that the person faces an internal investigation and potential criminal inquiry. Senior Pentagon official caught on camera criticizing President Trump.
10: The Department of the Navy placing a staffer on administrative leave after he was caught on hidden camera criticizing President Trump and the war in Iran. The senior Pentagon official in the footage, shot by independent journalist James O'Keefe and posted to X, pledges to stay in his role to wait out the president's time in office so he can undo policies of the president, who he called a textbook narcissist. He also said the war in Iran is, quote, completely stupid and driven based off of one man's ego. The acting Secretary of the Navy saying the department takes the conduct shown in the video extremely seriously. Lillian Wu, Fox News.
9: And the Trump administration is trying to keep utility costs down for consumers as data centers go up around the country. He announced new guidelines Thursday for tech and AI companies.
11: We know that the data centers and AI are dramatically increasing the demand for electricity. It's only fair that the cost of building the new infrastructure required to meet this demand should be borne by the corporations themselves, not by the American consumers.
9: A new outbreak involving the parasite Cyclospora.
12: The outbreak included 72 people as of Wednesday. The Food and Drug Administration has not yet identified which products are linked to the illnesses, and officials have not said where the cases are located. But the FDA has been testing lettuce samples from Taylor Farms. The food distributor voluntarily recalled 5-pound bags of shredded lettuce earlier this month. Now they've temporarily shut down a processing facility in central Mexico that has been allegedly linked to the outbreak. The CDC reported this week that people across 41 states have come down with a parasite. John Saucier, Fox News.
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2: Take a pause.
3: Your backyard may be a quiet paradise, but it's not the safest place for pets. Dr. Lance Wheeler of Texas A&M University with just some of the hazards.
4: Lilies are extremely dangerous. Sago palm is highly toxic and can cause acute liver failure. Blue-green algae can be found in ponds and standing water and can be rapidly fatal. And then flowering plants such as oleander, azaleas, rhododendrons, and foxglove can affect the heart.
3: Then there are all the pesticides, herbicides, and other chemicals that can cause
4: vomiting, diarrhea, lethargy and weakness, tremors, or seizures.
3: But why are cats and dogs so vulnerable compared to people?
4: Because they walk directly on treated surfaces and then groom themselves.
3: So vets say go for pet-safe organic lawn products unless you want to try to put sneakers on the dog. Take a pause. Jill Nato, Fox News.
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0: La Crosse's official forecast.
7: Lowest level off around 58 overnight under overcast skies. Winds out of the south around 5 miles an hour. Sunshine mixed with clouds at times. Friday, 80. Partly cloudy skies Friday night. Lowest level off around 64. Dry with temperatures a bit above average Saturday and Sunday, and highs from the upper 80s to the low 90s. Right now, 63.
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4: La Crosse's official forecast.
5: Lows level off around 58 overnight under overcast skies. Winds out of the south around 5 miles an hour. Sunshine mixed with clouds at times. Friday, 80. Partly cloudy skies Friday night. Lows level off around 64. Dry with temperatures a bit above average Saturday and Sunday, and highs from the upper 80s to the low 90s. Right now, 63.
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6: Strikes in Iran. I'm Ted Lindner, Fox News. The U.S. military completing a 13th night of airstrikes against Iran Thursday, and there's no signs of letting up. Fox's Kevin Cork with the latest from Washington.
7: When it comes to the U.S. retaliating against the Iranian regime and its proxies in the Middle East for their behavior, the president's policy isn't quite so limited. Just ask the Secretary of State.
8: The president's policy is a head for an eye. I mean, honestly, that's what it's going to be. I mean, they will pay a very heavy price for the things they're doing.
7: Rubio's comments in response to new threats from the regime, and they come as the U.S. carries out a 13th consecutive night of strikes, with the U.S. warning that the IRGC-led government will suffer the consequences for its actions and those perpetrated by its proxies like the Houthis over in the Red Sea and elsewhere.
6: Meantime, the House has passed a resolution to restrict President Trump and halt the war in Iran, showing more Republicans are on board with ending the conflict. The Senate previously rejected something similar. Fox's Chad Pergram with more from Capitol Hill.
9: A split House-Senate decision.
10: The current resolution is adopted.
11: And the motion is not agreed.
9: The House voting to shackle the president and end the fighting. Four Republicans joined all Democrats to halt the conflict. The president's supporters claimed the vote undercuts American forces. The president's Senate allies rejected the House's Iran rebuke. The Senate defeated a similar war powers measure. Republicans contending that the U.S. has a Iran on the ropes. But Senate Democrats chided Republicans for not intervening in the war. Congressional GOP leaders say it's unnecessary for Congress to flex war powers authorities. However, some Republicans demand answers about the Iran endgame.
6: The Pentagon asking Congress for more money to fund the war. And federal health officials investigating a new outbreak involving the diarrhea-causing parasite Cyclospora. The outbreak included 72 people as of Wednesday. The FDA not yet identifying which products are linked to the illnesses. 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
6: tonight's take two for the White House Correspondents Association dinner. The original event called off back in late April after an armed man tried to launch an attack at the Washington Hilton.
11: Tonight's White House Correspondents dinner will be held at the Waldorf Astoria. President Trump is expected to attend and speak. Earlier this week, Secret Service Director Sean Curran

0: spoke about the security environment. He said they've opened 10,000 investigations just this year involving threats to their protectees.
1: The numbers are numbers at this agency, and certainly I have never seen in my 24-year career. They're off the charts. The threat, you know, picture and environment is as large as I've ever seen it.
0: While most of the president's cabinet will attend tonight's dinner, the First Lady, Secretary of State Marco Rubio, and Vice President Vance will not due to prior commitments. Jessica Rosenthal, Fox News.
2: President Trump announcing that a newly signed U.S.-Saudi civilian nuclear cooperation agreement will be strictly contingent on Saudi Arabia normalizing relations with Israel and joining the Abraham Accords. Fox's Peter Ducey has got more on this from the White House.
3: The Abraham Accords require countries there in the Middle East to formalize relationships with Israel. That is not something that the Saudis have done yet. And officials here insist that President Trump has not been pressured by Prime Minister Benjamin Netanyahu to make this a two-step process where first the Saudis must recognize Israel formally if they want to have a civilian nuclear program. The president further clarifies the civil nuclear deal, there will be no enrichment of material being made between the United States Department of Energy and Saudi Arabia, which pertains only to non-military use, such as the ones that Iran and UAE and others already have, will be approved. But it is totally subject to Saudi Arabia joining the very respected and successful Abraham Accords.
2: The president adding the U.S. isn't opposed to civil, non-enriched nuclear facilities in the region. U.S. stocks closing sharply lower Thursday, driven by a tech sell-off, soaring oil prices and inflation. Fears the Dow fell over 500 points.
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15: La Crosse's official forecast.
16: Overcast overnight with a low of 58. South winds around 5 miles an hour. Partly cloudy Friday. Daytime highs approaching 81. Lows dip down to about 64. Friday night, partly cloudy skies. Highs level off around 89 Saturday, under partly cloudy skies. 94 Sunday, slight chance for storms. Right now, 62.
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2: La Crosse's official forecast.
3: Overcast overnight with a low of 58. South winds around 5 miles an hour. Partly cloudy Friday. Daytime highs approaching 81. Lows dip down to about 64 Friday night. Partly cloudy skies. Highs level off around 89 Saturday under partly cloudy skies. 94 Sunday. Slight chance for storms. Right now, 63.
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4: Day 13 of strikes. I'm Sue Guzman, Fox News. The United States has completed strikes on Iran for the 13th consecutive night. Fox's Kevin Cork tells us President Trump has contingency plans in place if the latest strikes are not a deterrent from attacks in the Strait of Hormuz.
5: If the Iranian regime, led by the IRGC, doesn't stop attacking ships through the Strait of Hormuz, or if the regime's proxies don't stop doing the same in the Red Sea, they're going to get hammered. That, according to Axios, the outlet reports President Trump is stating very plainly he's considering a major escalation in the conflict with Iran. That warning comes amid a 13th consecutive day of attacks now completed on critical infrastructure and other assets. Oh, and there's more. He's also warning Iran's proxies, writing in a post on Truth Social, quote, the Houthis are a surrogate and or proxy of Iran, and major military punishment will be inflicted upon Iran. And, of course, the Houthis themselves.
4: And the House has passed a resolution to restrict President Trump and halt the conflict in Iran. Fox's Chad Pergram reports.
6: A split House-Senate decision.
7: The current resolution is adopted.
8: And the motion is not agreed.
6: The House voting to shackle the president and end the fighting. Four Republicans joined all Democrats to halt the conflict. The president's supporters claimed the vote undercuts American forces. The president's Senate allies rejected the House's Iran rebuke. The Senate defeated a similar war powers measure. Republicans contending that the U.S. has Iran on the ropes. But Senate Democrats chided Republicans for not intervening in the war. Congressional GOP leaders say it's unnecessary for Congress to flex war powers authorities. However, some Republicans demand answers about the Iran endgame.
4: President Trump expected to deliver remarks at Senator Lindsey Graham's funeral next week at the National Cathedral in Washington. Graham died after a brief illness. He was 71. 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
4: The Trump administration is suing Colorado for providing in-state tuition to non-U.S. citizens.
12: The Justice Department is challenging Colorado statutes that require state colleges and universities to provide in-state tuition rates, financial assistance, and scholarships to those who are Colorado residents, regardless of whether they are in the U.S. illegally. The DOJ alleges the laws unconstitutionally discriminate against U.S. citizens who are not afforded the same reduced tuition rates or scholarships and create incentives for illegal immigration. The department says this is its 14th lawsuit challenging in-state tuition available to non-U.S. citizens after bringing cases against states including California, Maryland, and New Jersey.
4: Fox's Kristen Goodwin. More than two dozen states are suing the Trump administration for requiring them to comply with election rules in order to get disaster aid.
8: The lawsuit is challenging FEMA and Homeland Security policies, saying the administration

0: administration is requiring states to help DHS with immigration enforcement and change election systems, like verifying the citizenship of every registered voter. If the states don't comply, they could see some cuts to federal funding. In similar cases since the start of the president's second term, the courts have been frequently siding with states. A ruling last year barred the administration from putting conditions on other FEMA funding. No comment from the administration yet. In Washington, Jill Nato, Fox News.
1: The Trump administration trying to keep utility costs down for consumers as data centers go up around the country. He announced new guidelines on Thursday for tech and AI companies.
2: We know that the data centers and AI are dramatically increasing the demand for electricity. It's only fair that the cost of building the new infrastructure required to meet this demand should be borne by the corporations themselves, not by the American consumers.
1: I'm Sue Guzman. This is...
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8: Overcast overnight with a low of 58. South winds around 5 miles an hour. Partly cloudy Friday. Daytime highs approaching 81. Lows dip down to about 64 Friday night. Partly cloudy skies. Highs level off around 89 Saturday under partly cloudy skies. 94 Sunday. Slight chance for storms. Right now, 63.

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1: Apple tech is getting pricier. It's never been a cheap investment to own Apple gear, be it a phone, tablet, computer, watches, TV box, speakers, or earphones. Apple's devoted fans have always rationalized the higher price tag by arguing everything from aesthetic style to security and reliability, and much of that has been vindicated through the years. But now Apple says prices of MacBooks and iPad tablets are slated to go up even more, and that things like HomePods and Apple TVs cost more now, too. Even that new lower-cost MacBook Neo will see its retail price jump $100. Apple blames the price increases on increased costs for semiconductors, as the AI and data center industry is putting a hefty demand on what is currently capable to be manufactured. Prices on iPhones are stable for the moment, but those two could increase later this year. Apple's stock, however, took a dip in reaction to the news. With Fox on Tech, I'm Evan Brown, Fox News.
2: When it comes to addiction, taking the first step to a brighter future can be the hardest. But Cooley Council on Addictions offers hope.

0: It's 21 after. America in the Morning continues with Friday business news. Stocks nosedived Thursday after oil surged to $100 a barrel. Questions were raised that some tech companies like Google and Tesla were spending too much on AI, and there were renewed tariff fears. Southwest Airlines reported earnings and said their concern over higher jet fuel prices saw them send a ship full of aviation fuel from Texas to California over fears of supply and cost in the Golden State. They also cut their full-year outlook over those high fuel prices. Seth Soutelle has more from Wall Street.
1: I'm Seth Soutelle, and this is the AP Markets Report. The price of Brent crude jumped to its highest level since May after increased fighting in the Middle East threatened to slow the global flow of oil. Sharp drops for Google's parent company, Alphabet, and Tesla pulled the stock market to its worst loss in a month. The S&P 500 sank 1.2% Thursday. The Dow lost 506 points. That's about 1%. The Nasdaq Composite fell 2.2%. Brent crude rose as high as $102 a barrel. That's up from as little as $72 a barrel early this month. The higher oil prices threatened to make inflation worse. That sent Treasury yields higher in the bond market. The yield on the 10-year Treasury rose to 4.69%. Seth Soutelle, New York.
0: First, let us now. Eggs. Federal regulators announced more than 1.5 million dozen eggs sold in six states have been voluntarily recalled over potential salmonella contamination. The FDA says Midwest Poultry Services initiated the voluntary recall. Those recalled products sold under several brand names, including Kroger, Brookshire's, Country Morning, Simple Truth, and Sun Ups. Those eggs likely distributed to retail food service customers in Texas, Oklahoma, Arkansas, Louisiana, New Mexico, and Mississippi, as well as other smaller retail outlets, according to the FDA. It's 24 after. A surprise reversal from the Justice Department involving three New York Times reporters. That and more when America in the Morning continues after these messages.
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8: This is Warren Eckstein, and if you have pets, you need to join me this Sunday from 1 to 3 in the afternoon. 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
0: America in the Morning continues. While one Cyclospora outbreak is being investigated, the FBA is now alerting the public of a new outbreak of a diarrhea-causing parasite. Correspondent Ed Donahue reports.
9: The Food and Drug Administration is investigating a new outbreak involving the diarrhea-causing parasite Cyclospora. The products linked to the illness have not been identified. Where the cases are located have not been revealed. Days ago, Health Secretary Robert F. Kennedy Jr. was asked about Cyclospora.
10: We do have the outbreak under control. We have done extensive forensics, epidemiological forensics, and we've identified the source of the outbreak.
9: Federal officials had said the focus is on lettuce from Taylor Farms as the source of a separate multi-state outbreak. Iceberg lettuce grown in central Mexico has been recalled. Cyclospora is a microscopic parasite that infects mostly vegetables that comes in contact with human feces. The CDC says the parasite causes intestinal illness marked by frequent and sometimes explosive diarrhea. Ed Donahue, Washington.
0: In a surprise move, the Department of Justice has withdrawn subpoenas against three New York Times reporters. Details from correspondent Michael Cisak.
11: Those subpoenas had sought testimony from those reporters in front of a grand jury as the government investigates what it says are leaks about the safety and security measures on Air Force One. President Donald Trump recently began using a Qatari-donated jet, a Boeing 747 that the Times reported lacks certain safety features, including anti-missile defenses. The government reached its decision to withdraw the subpoenas at a hearing in the courthouse behind me, where Judge Arun Subramanian criticized the Justice Department's decision-making. The judge said that rather than using subpoenas to journalists as a last resort, they were the first option of government in this investigation. He says that rules and legal precedents require other investigative steps before seeking subpoenas.
0: Michael Cisak reporting. America in the Morning for Friday, July 24th, 2026, is produced by Jeff McKay. I'm John Trout. This is Westwood One.
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13: La Crosse's official forecast.
14: Sunshine mixed with clouds at times today, with highs around 81. South winds 5 to 10 miles an hour. Partly cloudy skies again tonight, 64. High of 89 tomorrow. Sunshine mixed with clouds at times. Mid-90s Sunday, with a slight chance of thunderstorms. Low 90s, mainly clear skies, Monday. Right now, 61.
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20: Rover.com's out with its cost of pet parenthood report. It says inflation has got the cost of caring for a pet rising about 15% this year, but pet people don't seem to care.
21: These are some of the most important and reliable relationships that people have, and that they're worth, you know, from many persons' perspectives, worth making this investment.
20: Phil Tedeschi is Rover's human-animal connection expert and says it's easy to understand why 92% of pet parents agree pets are a real value.
21: There are physical benefits so that people are actually getting up and moving. It's also an aspect of their emotional well-being so that people feel less anxious, they're less lonely.
20: That survey says 56% of pet parents say pet supplies and vet care would be the last thing they cut back on.
21: I think what it tells us is how really deeply connected persons are to their companion animals.
20: Take a pause. Jill Nato, Fox News.
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0: This is America in the Morning from Westwood One. Coming up this half hour.
2: President Trump announces new tariffs.
22: Have Trump's tariffs increased prices for American families?
2: I'm Joan Jones.
23: Congress split on a war powers resolution. I'm Clayton Neville.
24: The police shooting of a man being arrested by officers in Madison, Wisconsin has prompted protests. I'm Donna Warder.
25: 4 years after being stabbed on stage, Salman Rushdie sat across a New York courtroom from his convicted attacker. I'm Lisa Dwyer.
26: A member of J.D. Vance's security detail is being investigated over a suspected news leak. Sagar Meghani at the White House.
27: Congress proposes an AI kill switch. I'm the new old tech guy, Chuck Palm.
0: Back after these messages.
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0: 26 after. America in the Morning continues. While one Cyclospora outbreak is being investigated, the FBA is now alerting the public of a new outbreak of a diarrhea-causing parasite. Correspondent Ed Donahue reports.
1: The Food and Drug Administration is investigating a new outbreak involving the diarrhea-causing parasite Cyclospora. The products linked to the illness have not been identified. Where the cases are located have not been revealed. Days ago, Health Secretary Robert F. Kennedy Jr. was asked about Cyclospora.
2: We do have the outbreak under control. We have done extensive forensics, epidemiological forensics, and we've identified the source of the outbreak.
1: Federal officials had said the focus is on lettuce from Taylor Farms as the source of a separate multi-state outbreak. Iceberg lettuce grown in central Mexico has been recalled. Cyclospora is a microscopic parasite that infects mostly vegetables that comes in contact with human feces. The CDC says the parasite causes intestinal illness marked by frequent and sometimes explosive diarrhea. Ed Donahue, Washington.
0: In a surprise move, the Department of Justice has withdrawn subpoenas against three New York Times reporters. Details from correspondent Michael Cisak.
3: Those subpoenas had sought testimony from those reporters in front of a grand jury as the government investigates what it says are leaks about the safety and security measures on Air Force One. President Donald Trump recently began using a Qatari-donated jet, a Boeing 747 that the Times reported lacks certain safety features, including anti-missile defenses. The government reached its decision to withdraw the subpoenas at a hearing in the courthouse behind me, where Judge Arun Subramanian criticized the Justice Department's decision-making. The judge said that rather than using subpoenas to journalists as a last resort, they were the first option for the government in this investigation. He says that rules and legal precedents require other investigative steps before seeking subpoenas.
0: Michael Cisak reporting. America in the Morning for Friday, July 24th, 2026, is produced by Jeff McKay. I'm John Trout. This is Westwood One.
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6: LaCrosse's official forecast.
7: Sunshine mixed with clouds at times today, with highs around 81. South winds 5 to 10 miles an hour. Partly cloudy skies again tonight, 64. High of 89 tomorrow. Sunshine mixed with clouds at times. Mid-90s Sunday, with a slight chance of thunderstorms. Low 90s, mainly clear skies Monday. Right now, 61.
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0: This is America in the Morning from Westwood One. Coming up this half hour,
14: President Trump announces new tariffs.
15: Have Trump's tariffs increased prices for American families?
14: I'm Joan Jones.
16: Congress split on a war powers resolution. I'm Clayton Neville.
17: The police shooting of a man being arrested by officers in Madison, Wisconsin has prompted protests. I'm Donna Warder.
18: 4 years after being stabbed on stage, Salman Rushdie sat across a New York courtroom from his convicted attacker. I'm Lisa Dwyer.
19: A member of J.D. Vance's security detail is being investigated over a suspected news leak. Sagar Meghani at the White House.
20: Congress proposes an AI kill switch. I'm the new old tech guy, Chuck Palm.
0: Back after these messages.
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0: Overnight, partly cloudy with a low of 73. For Monday, a slight chance of rain in the afternoon, sunshine and 93. Monday night, mostly clear and 69. Tuesday, mostly clear and sunny skies and a high of 88. Wednesday, a slight chance of rain, sunny and 88 again. Thursday, again, a possibility of some rain, mostly sunny and 89. In La Crosse right now, we've got partly cloudy skies, 61 degrees at WIZM.
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0: As officials review widely circulated bystander videos of the fatal police shooting of a homeless man in Madison, one key perspective won't be emerging: footage from the officers' body-worn cameras. That's because, unlike nearly every other similar-sized city, Madison doesn't require police to wear them. The absence of that footage has left residents in the dark about key moments leading up to the shooting, when police say Corey Ruiz pulled a knife during a struggle with four officers, injuring one of them. That officer then fired the shots, according to police. All four officers have been placed on administrative leave pending a state investigation. An independent candidate for the 95th Assembly District race is in jail on sexual assault charges. Paul Weber faces first, second, and fourth degree sexual assault charges for incidents in May and earlier this month. The most serious charge came about where he threatened a woman with a small knife and forced her to perform a sex act on him. He's also accused of inappropriately touching two other women. Weber appeared in court on Thursday, where he was given a $5,000 cash bond. He's back in court on July 31st. The former chair of the Democratic Party of Wisconsin is headed to La Crosse on Sunday to meet with voters and talk about his book, This is the Plan. Before that, Ben Wickler was first on The Daily Show with Jon Stewart on Monday, then The Rick Solem Show on WIZM less than a day later. On WIZM, Wickler talked about how Republicans in Wisconsin, and now nationwide, are trying to hold on to power through things like gerrymandering. On the Democratic side, Wickler says this.
5: There's so many things, like making sure everyone can get health care, making sure everyone can afford a place to live and the food that they need. Like, these are basic things that just about everyone supports that aren't happening right now. And this book asks why that is. And part of the answer is that the system is, in fact, rigged. So what the plan of This is the Plan is how to unrig the American political system so we can actually make things better for everyone. It starts with states.
0: Wickler will be at the Capella Performing Arts Center on Sunday. Doors open at 11:30. The conversation and audience Q&A with Wickler and political analyst Todd Alba begins at 12:30 p.m. Alba also talked to Rick Solem. Both those interviews can be found on the WIZM app. Three voters supported by the Wisconsin Democratic Party have filed a lawsuit against the State Elections Commission, seeking a ruling that would allow voters who have already returned their absentee ballots to void those and request a new one. The move Thursday would allow for voters who have already cast their ballot for a candidate who has dropped out of the chaotic Democratic primary election to cast a new ballot. Lieutenant Governor Sarah Rodriguez dropped out last week, and then a day later, Milwaukee County Executive David Crowley, who had bowed out on July 8th, then re-entered the race. for WIZM News and WIZMnews.com. I'm Kevin Millard.
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0: Good morning, La Crosse. Good morning, Onalaska. Time to wake up French Island. You've got La Crosse Talk on WIZM 92.3. It is the 24th of July, 2026. It is Friday, headed into the weekend. So we all have that to look forward to. It's going to be a muggy one. Right now we've got 62 degrees, and the forecast looks like the heat's going to kind of roll in and be here for the whole weekend.
1: Yeah.
0: But that's July weather, right, Kevin?
1: That is true. That is true. Sorry, it's a little smaller crowd in here for you this morning.
0: Yes. last night was a lot of fun over at Moon Tunes, the executives and the Tom Conrad band with their tribute to Neil Diamond songs. Thank you for Terry for helping me out. Thank you to Sean from the sound crew who gave me some tips and kept me up to speed so that the audience could actually hear me. So I appreciated that as well. It went by very fast. They said around 3,500 people. So it was a great night. It was not too hot. Nice breeze off the river, and people really, really seemed to enjoy it. The executives were very popular, and then when Tom did Sweet Caroline, it really got the crowd going. So I appreciate the offer, and I think next time I'll be a little bit better. But I was a little nervous up there, to be honest with you. But
1: you know what? It is a little daunting to step out in front of several thousand people if you're not used to it.
0: It is. Yeah, no doubt about it. So, but thanks to Terry for inviting me, and it was a lot of fun. Coming up on the show today, speaking of music, we're going to have a fun conversation with Molly Busta. If you don't know of Molly, you're not alone, but she is really kind of iconic when it comes to the polka community, if you will. She was very fun. She brought her squeeze box in. We're going to have a conversation with her about that. Also, conversation with the Democratic candidate, Mr. Crowley, who jumped back into the race. And we'll have that in this hour as well. It is Music Friday. Dan Modoff will be here at 7 o'clock. He is a musician, local musician, who is recommended by you, the listeners. So we appreciate that. He'll be in the 7 o'clock hour. And then also we'll have a conversation with former Republican Attorney General J.B. Van Hollen, who's involved in the Democracy Campaign, which is basically an effort to kind of restore and reestablish beliefs in voters in the election process. And then Bruce Mullick will be in talking about an event that is taking place this Sunday in Onalaska. So we'll have a busy, busy show today. Kevin, also tomorrow we've got the Thunder Ride.
1: Yeah, the Thunder Ride for diabetes is going to be taking place tomorrow, and I'm sure it's going to be well attended. Going to be a nice day for a ride, that's for sure. Going to be a nice sunny day for that. And kickstands will go up at about 10:30 from Rod's Ride on Power Sports down on Mormon Cooley Road. So expect a long line of motorcycles taking off for the Chad Erickson Memorial Thunder Ride for Juvenile Diabetes tomorrow.
0: Great cause, yes. And they do a really good job of taking care of you if you're participating. And you do not need to have a motorcycle to participate. So that's something also to keep in mind. Also, we've got Art Fair on the Green, and that's over on the campus, and that's also this weekend.
1: Yeah, that's over at the Vertebra University Courtyard.
0: Right.
1: So that's that'll be very, very nice as well, and looking forward to stopping. Actually, I'm gonna stop by both, actually. Mm-hmm. So
0: yeah, that's both of them.
1: I know some of the artists that will be over at the Art Fair on the Green, and always nice to catch up with them and check out some of the nice artwork, and it'll be nice. And of course, because it's I'm not gonna say Art Fair on the Green or whatever, because it's always like blazing hot when it's Art Fair on the Green. Right. They always, that weekend, no matter what, it could be like 50 today and Sunday, but Art Fair, it's like got to be 95 or something. So,
0: well, it's still a fun event. So just take your water, stay hydrated.
1: It's a great time.
0: And maybe make sure you got that sunscreen. I know also Saturday, Kevin, you've got your fishing show. So just teed this one up for you.
1: Okay.
0: Dad joke, the best way to communicate with the fish is to drop them a line.
1: Thank you.
0: Yes,
1: thank
0: there you. You go. Here all week, tip your wait staff. So, yeah, there you go. Also, on this date in history, July 24th, 1911, American history scholar Hiram Bingham gets his first look at the ruins of Machu Picchu, an ancient Inca settlement in Peru. It is now one of the world's top tourist destinations. I have read, Kevin, in recently that the government of Peru is sort of limiting now the number of tourists that they allow in there because it's an old actual structure and just the foot traffic, et cetera, has been causing issues with mm-hmm. it. And it's also a historic site. So there are a lot of people who, archaeologists, et cetera, are concerned about the actual number of people that are attending or are visiting it. Mm-hmm. It averages around 300,000 visitors a year. Now, I think that number is probably dropped down a little bit, but Machu Picchu on this date in history. Also, I wanted to share this story with our listeners. This is good news if you, like me, are having your second or third cup of coffee today. That is the topic of House Call for Health.
2: This is House Call for Health. New research suggests multiple cups of your morning joe may not hurt your heart's health. A recent statement published by the American Heart Association says consuming up to 5 8-ounce cups of coffee a day, that's about 400 milligrams of caffeine, is generally safe for most adults. The association says this can even be linked to lower risk of certain heart conditions, like heart failure, heart disease, and stroke in some individuals. The AHA says these findings apply to black coffee and that adding sugar, syrups, or cream likely reduces its potential health benefits. The study says some of the health benefits of coffee may be due to other antioxidant and anti-inflammatory compounds in the drink, and that more research is needed to better understand caffeine's impact on the body. The association also says energy drinks can increase the risk of high blood pressure and irregular heart rhythm. For more health news, go to foxnewshealth.com. House Call for Health. I'm Lisa Brady, Fox News.
0: So I'm going to have, I definitely drink more coffee than that in the morning, but so I just, I had to share that. And the other thing that I'm always struck by is back in the day, you know, and when the earth was cool and we used to go to the grocery store with our parents, there were like 3 or 4 selections for coffee, you know,
1: there was
0: Maxwell Hills, Hills Brothers,
1: Folgers.
0: That was about it. Now you go down in the coffee aisle and
1: it's the aisle.
0: Oh my gosh. It's the whole aisle and mm-hmm. it's coffee from everywhere. One thing I do enjoy is the coffee that they make out in Viroqua is good. And I also like the Door County coffee every once in a while, but yeah, there's like great example, a whole aisle of coffee to choose from. So I just wanted to share that.
1: It's lost on me. I
0: make up for it. I got you covered there.
1: Yeah. So.
0: All right. We have a really busy show and a show that I hope you, the listener, are going to enjoy. Lots of variety today and lots of fun. So you're listening to Lacrosse Talk on WIZM.
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7: Hi, I'm State Representative Steve Doyle. A recent report said 1 in 10 families have been skipping meals and 1 in 3 people have canceled a doctor's appointment because they can't afford the cost. This is a message I hear every day. Necessities are unaffordable. Wisconsin has a $2.5 billion surplus. The legislature needs to go back into special session this summer to address the issue of affordability.
4: We can't wait until our next budget to start addressing these concerns. 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Look, Democrats have their ideas on how to solve the problem, Republicans have theirs. The two sides can't agree, so nothing has happened. But if we get together and get serious, I think we can solve the problem. 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This ad was paid for by the Friends of Steve Doyle, because it's time to stop talking. 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
10: LaCrosse's official forecast.
1: Sunny skies today with a high near 81. Calm winds becoming southerly at 5 to 8 miles an hour this morning. Partly cloudy skies with a low around 64 tonight. South winds at 5 to 7. Saturday mostly sunny with a high near 90. Heat index values as high as 97. Southwest winds at around 6 miles an hour. Saturday night, a 30% chance of showers after 1 a.m., partly cloudy with a low of 70, light south winds. Sunday, a 20% chance of showers before 1 p.m., partly sunny with a high of 94, calm winds becoming southwesterly at 5 to 7 miles an hour in the morning. Sunday night, a slight chance of showers, then a chance of showers and thunderstorms after 10 p.m., partly cloudy with a low around 73, chance of precipitation 40%. For Monday, a slight chance of showers and thunderstorms before 1 p.m., sunshine with a high of 93 otherwise, calm winds becoming westerly at 5 to 8 miles an hour in the morning. Monday night, mostly clear and 69. Tuesday, sunny and a high of 88. Wednesday, slight chance of rain, sunny and 88. Thursday, a slight chance again of rain, maybe a thunderstorm, mostly sunny and 89. In La Crosse, relative humidity is at 87%. Barometer is at 30.11. Winds are out of the southeast at 6 miles an hour. We've got fair skies, 61 degrees at WIZM.
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12: Yesterday saw the Milwaukee Brewers win the rubber match against the New York Mets as Joey Ortiz went 3-for-3. He was a home run away from the cycle in their 4-3 victory. Since July 4th, Ortiz is batting .373. He improved his season average from .201 to .239. He talks on his confidence.
13: I mean, I wouldn't say it's fluctuated. I feel like I'm confident enough to, you know, go out and compete. And, you know, I always feel like I'm able to be at this level and compete at this level, so I think the confidence is there. It's just about, you know, taking it day by day and keep moving forward.
12: Starting pitcher Logan Henderson also matched a career high with 9 strikeouts as he allowed 5 hits and 2 runs without walking anyone in 5 innings. The Brewers, who sit 64-38 on the year, 7 games above the Cubs for first place in the NL Central, had yesterday off, are back in action today as they welcome in the Colorado Rockies to American Family Field for a 3-10 first pitch. Turning to the Packers, we're less than a week away from training camp beginning. Wednesday, July 29th will be their first practice, with family night happening at Lambeau Field Friday, August 7th. And their first preseason game coming Thursday, August 13th, against the Steelers.
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12: Tuesday, Luke Fickell and some of his Wisconsin football players will be going to Chicago for Big Ten Media Days. The Badgers' first game of the season will be Sunday, September 6th at Lambeau Field against the Notre Dame Fighting Irish. For the Wisconsin Sports Zone Network, I'm Ebo.

0: Molly Busta is with us now, and she is a musician who plays multiple instruments. Very impressed, and she's going to be performing over at the Beer House this weekend. Molly, hello and good morning.
1: Hello and good morning to you and all the listeners out there.
0: Hey, so tell us a little bit about your music journey.
1: A little bit. You got to tell me how much a little bit is, but I started as a very young girl. My dad had a band, the Jim Busta Band, and I had the opportunity to sing with him when I was 3. And when I was 8, I decided I was good enough to play in his band. So I brought my keyboard along and started, I could hear the music in my ear and knew what chords I had to play. And when I was 11, I became his regular trumpet player because his trumpet player left the band at that time. He said, now's your chance to actually be a real musician in my band. And so from that point on, there were no more weekend birthday parties, no more weekend roller skating parties. I was traveling with my dad's band that traveled primarily the tri-state area. And I just absolutely enjoyed it. And then I wanted my dad to make the band better. So he should hire a saxophone player. And he's like, no, but you can play saxophone. Okay, fine. Dad, you should hire a trombone player. No, but you can play trombone. So I started picking up all these instruments and I loved it. People always ask me, well, how do you do that? There's so many. And my thing is once you learn 2 or 3, the rest has kind of fallen into place. But I did that and I loved it. Loved it so much. When I went to college, I was known as the polka girl. And I started playing with another band that I would play in Washington, D.C. It was a band actually out of Trempealeau, Wisconsin. So I did Washington, D.C. with them. I did Country of Japan. We went over there for a exchange of musicians. So I got exposed very early on to the music, and my audiences got exposed to me. Then moving forward, I joined a band out of Ohio, and we called ourselves Squeezebox. And before long, I got a call from RFD TV out of Omaha, Nebraska, letting me know they have a polka show and they want me to host it. So I went out to Omaha, Nebraska, and within an hour, our whole conversation was within an hour, we were going to have a new show called the Molly B Polka Party. It was going to start airing in July of 2011, and we were going to do 4 shows a year, and it was just crazy and insane, and sure enough, like a few months later, this was all happening. My world turned upside down. It just absolutely did. I went from viewers just in the Midwest to literally 1 million people watching my show a week, and so just catapulted just who I was mm-hmm. in these homes. And then as we go down the journey, I find out a man you all may know, Clint Eastwood, watches the Molly B Polka Party and reached out to me, said, I have a movie coming out and I want to put a scene in there that will fit you. And so I said yes to this experience. And then 2018, I was down in Georgia recording my scene for The Mule, starring Clint Eastwood and Bradley Cooper. And used to say, and me for 2 minutes. Right. So I co-wrote the song that we played. I got to play my song on saxophone, trumpet, piano, and I sang it and I danced with Mr. Eastwood. So that was another little bump up in the career. And I still think I'm just still a small town Molly. I mean, that's who I am. I never want to be anything bigger. I'm glad people enjoy my music, but that's how I look at myself. So when things happen, like SportsCenter, there's a lady on SportsCenter that talked about me one night, you know, ESPN, and another night, on The Voice in the year 2020, Blake Shelton and Gwen Stefani started talking about the Molly B Polka Party. I'm like, oh, I kind of forget this is a nationwide thing and people do watch this. So all those little bump ups in my career have helped and keep me going. So I've done everything from 300 days of road time a year. Now I'm doing less, and that's okay. Everyone kind of assumes like, oh, is this good? I'm sorry, Molly. I'm like, no, I'm okay with playing less. I've done the circuits. I've enjoyed it. And now I'm just the point where I just can kind of pick and choose, and that's what I'm doing. And so I'm playing at the Beer House. I'm playing at the La Crosse Beer House Friday and Saturday. Why? Because I want to. Mm-hmm. Yeah.
0: That's really neat. What a great story. The one thing, one place that I have been is Omaha. And, you know, Omaha has a lot of similarities to La Crosse. It's got the rivers and the railroads, and it is sort of one of those communities that draws people from multi-states. So it's kind of interesting.
1: Yes. And I think it's Omaha as well as La Crosse doesn't get talked about nationwide, but yet there are these little gems that people enjoy.
0: Yeah, that's really neat. So when you were talking about learning your music, you first started out saying, you know, my ear. So do you read music? Did you learn a lot of these instruments just by ear?
1: I do read music because I was trained in piano, and that's what made me learn theory, learn to read the music, and definitely I'm a reader. But when it comes to instruments, I actually am more of an ear player. Mm-hmm. So I like the guide of the music, but like when I play accordion, I know what I'm doing, but if you put music in front of me, it'd probably take me a lot longer to figure it out than just figuring it out by ear.
0: And of the instruments you're talking about, was there one that was, it doesn't sound like any of them were necessarily challenging, but was there one in particular that took a little bit more time? Was it the trumpet, the trombone?
1: Yeah, that's a really good question. So there's a couple of instruments I don't play on stage. I play at home only, and that's my violin and my guitar. And I've always found them hard, which I think is interesting. Here I play all these instruments, and the instrument I don't play is probably the most common, being the guitar. And I could even accompany myself if I got good at it. And it's just never been my area of expertise. But my hardest wind instrument is the alphorn. Okay, so some of you are like, what's an alphorn? It's that big, long tube, not the didgeridoo, the one that they play in the Ricola commercials. You hear, bom, bom, bom, and people sing, Ricola. That's the alphorn. And it's played like a bugle. So there's no keys, no holes. Everything has to be formed with my lips and my air. And so it requires a lot of muscle memory, especially if I haven't played it for a few months. I'm like, ooh, yeah. No, my trumpet does this. My alphorn, I have to do this. And there's a lot going on in my brain just to control my lips. And that sounds weird, but it's true.
0: Last week, we had a luthier on. I pronounced the name wrong, but this person who fixes stringed instruments. And so I asked him, you know, what's the difference between a violin and a fiddle? Uh-huh. And there's no difference.
1: Right.
0: But I think that in our minds, when you say violin, people think classical.
1: Oh, of course.
0: When you say fiddle, people think Charlie Daniels.
1: Right.
0: So that's great. So where are you headed? You've talked about your past. What does your future journey look like?
1: Yes, that's a really good question. Only because I kind of plan out only about a year in advance, and that's it. And then things just happen. I've just been very, very blessed with so many opportunities coming my way. So right now I have, my band is called Molly B and the VIPs, Very Important Players. And we are previously called Molly B and Friends. I didn't even start this band until the year 2024. The reason I started the band is because my band I was playing in for 20 years called Squeezebox was taking a break at that time, indefinite. And now it'll be forever. That band won't be performing. So I wanted another band that could kind of take that place, but yet almost scream more Molly than the last band. And I wanted to travel nationally. So I needed players that could pick up and just go on the road with me, whether it's 1 week or 7 weeks. And that's kind of the idea behind the VIP. So we're getting going this weekend. I'm excited. And our goal is to play a lot of Oktoberfest. We're going to go to the Oktoberfest venues, and then roll into Christmas. So this band will be the most busy between end of July through December. And the reason I'm doing that is because every musician I have is a member of other bands as well. And in order for them to commit the time to me, I got to get them a limited amount of time that I need them to require their time for me. So that's how that's working out. Doesn't say we won't play other times of the year, but it's really going to be focused on that. And then I mentioned my dad's band, the Jim Busta Band. Well, my dad, he has passed away. He passed away two years ago. Actually, July 24th is the day that he passed. But his band, I wanted to keep going in memory of him. So we still play as the Busta Band every summer, as just in memory of him with his musicians that he had. So that's kind of where that's what happens in the summer. My other band picks up in the fall. When an opportunity comes my way, I'm probably going to say yes. And I don't know what that is. I really, really don't. But I'm never afraid to say yes. And I like trying new things and going for new venues, new experiences. And so we'll see what the Polka Road has for us.
0: Okay, so you're going to say yes. I don't know if I should call it a squeeze box or an accordion, but I'm looking right at it. And you've said yes to play a song. Tell us what it is.
1: Okay, so it's technically a button accordion. So that's part of the accordion family. And you can call it a squeeze box because a squeeze box actually is anything with bellows that you hold. And yeah, so you were correct. But yeah, that's my little Hohner button box. It's a 3-row. I grew up playing a 2-row button box. And yeah, I want to play a little song for you today.
0: And what is it?
1: It's called the Kinder Polka.

0: Molly, thank you so much. Really appreciated that. And again, Molly is performing on Friday and Saturday at the Beer House from 6:30 until 8:30. And it'll be primarily Oktoberfest-style music. Thanks so much for coming in.
1: You're very welcome.
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16: He's back in the race for Wisconsin governor and barnstorming the state. David Crowley was in La Crosse yesterday and stopped in the WIZM studio for the Rick Solem Show. While the discussion covered everything from the Madison police shooting to La Crosse's $8 million budget shortfall projection and how shared revenue from the state is broken, Crowley also talked about getting the endorsement from Governor Tony Evers. Well, sort of.
17: Me and him did have a conversation.
18: Okay, what was that like? You just get that.
17: I'm never going to go into details about my private conversations with individuals, but with Governor Evers' endorsement doesn't mean this is going to be a cakewalk. I have to earn every single vote. across this state.
18: I know you don't want to get into the private conversation with Evers, but did he use holy buckets, jeepers, criminies, by golly, any of those words?
17: No, he did not.
18: Okay, fair enough.
16: Crowley also talked about how he and his wife had multiple conversations about not getting back into the race until she got a sign. Listen to the full conversation on the WIZM News app. Ben Wickler has the plan. The former chair of Wisconsin's Democratic Party will be in La Crosse on Sunday to discuss his new book on how to unring politics, or how to unrig politics, beginning with the states. Previewing the visit, Wickler joined the Rick Solem Show this week and talked about how we got here.
1: Republicans have had this theory for a long time about how to rig the country so that they can do terrible things to the vast majority of us and never face accountability, never face a threat of actually being removed from power. And they've almost pulled off their whole plan.
16: Also on the show, Wickler was asked about the chaotic state of the Wisconsin governor's race, with the lieutenant governor dropping out due to campaign finance mismanagement and another candidate getting back in the race. Listen to the full interview on the WIZM app ahead of Wickler's visit to the Capella Performing Arts Center beginning at 11:30 a.m. on Sunday morning. Looking to boost the economy and employment and help military families, the La Crosse Area Chamber of Commerce unveiled its military spouse hiring initiative with Fort McCoy. The program on Thursday announced it aims to have employers check out what's been an untapped resource until recently. The effort benefits businesses with skilled employees while giving families stronger connections to the communities where they live, according to the chamber and the fort. The program first began in Toma and is now expanding into the La Crosse area. The Chamber of Commerce, or the area Chamber of Commerce and the fort, are holding a job fair at Fort McCoy in September. For WIZM News and WIZMnews.com, I'm Kevin Millard.
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0: As we heard in the newscast, David Crowley is back in the Wisconsin governor's race, and he was in the WIZM studio yesterday talking to Rick Solem. And here is a portion of that. Hold on, you got to fade the music. Here we go. Here is a portion of that interview.
17: And I want you to know, me and my wife, we said absolutely no, you know, because as soon as I got out of the race, I actually bought a vacation to go to Jamaica at the end of this month. And so for all the listeners, please make sure you buy travel insurance, because I didn't, because I thought nothing would stop me from going. And so as things began to happen, you know,
18: I feel like you could campaign from Jamaica. Might look bad. Like a Ted Cruz thing comes to mind, or
17: no, I don't need that situation.
18: Is it Doug LaFollette? He was the Secretary of State.
17: Yeah.
18: Didn't he have an Africa vacation planned right during his campaign? It's happened before and Democrats have won. So I don't know.
17: But I'm not Doug LaFollette. So, so we, you know, me and my wife, we went back and forth, and you know, Wednesday we said no. We got one more phone call that night, about 11:30 at night.
18: One more thing on the Jamaica. Okay. Is the wife going?
17: Yes, she would have. Just well, go, no, now she's
18: she can
17: not
18: just
17: going.
18: Go alone, Dave.
17: Well, she did joke that, hey, if you want to continue to do this, I will absolutely go. But so we put the kibosh on everything. We said, no, we're not doing it. I get a phone call Wednesday night. They said, well, just sleep on it.
18: Yeah.
17: And so actually, you know, me and my wife prayed. And my wife, she said, you know, during the prayer, she said, God, I don't like subtlety, so make it very obvious. And she actually asked to see like a red bird and like was very specific, right? And so, you know, Thursday come around and we're still getting phone calls. And now my wife is actually answering my phone and saying, we're done. We're not doing this.
18: Okay.
17: Because if she's not there, I am absolutely not.
18: Yeah,
17: there.
18: We know how that works.
17: You know, and so Friday, you know, but Thursday I was uneasy. I didn't go to bed until like 3 o'clock Friday morning. And so I go to bed. Friday morning comes, my wife goes to work, takes the girls to day camp and everything, and I'm getting all these phone calls, but I am knocked out sleep, you know, because I had a late night. And so my
18: wife...
17: Wait,
18: because you Milwaukee County executives can just sleep in on a Friday?
17: Man, that's the first time I done slept in a long time, I will tell you that. But my wife she does outreach. She actually works for an organization called Community Advocates, helping people find rapid rehousing, find homes, working with the homelessness. And so she was actually setting up her outreach table. And as she's setting up her outreach table, what does she see? She sees the red bird that she had prayed for. And not even thinking about it, not even 2 minutes later, she gets a phone call that is informing her about the lieutenant governor dropping out. And so my wife then calls my oldest daughter, who's 18 years old, and says, go wake David up right now. And so she wakes me up, and she's like, Mom, I want to talk to you. So I answer the phone. I'm talking to my wife, and my wife is breaking down everything that has happened since I've been asleep. And before I could put a word in, my wife said, you have to get back in this race. You have to get back in this race because we have to answer this call. Because right now, this isn't about these candidates. This isn't about, you know, us. This is about the people of Wisconsin. And so I want to make sure that you get back in this race, be able to build the types of coalitions that you've been building since you was a community organizer, and make sure that we have Democratic control. And then we started making some phone calls and made the decision that we were going to get back into this race.
18: Did it take Governor Tony Evers endorsing you to, it sounds like it didn't, but at some point, that was that all part of the conversation? Is Governor Tony Evers endorsing you, or did that happen?
17: No, that didn't happen. I mean, once I made the decision, we started to reach out, and, you know, we was able to get his endorsement. And I don't think it was necessarily a courtesy. I think it was a conviction.
18: Because we were live on the air, and you put out that cryptic, like, Friday, 5 p.m., you know, big news tomorrow.
17: I didn't put it out. The campaign put it out. But
18: me and my guest on Fridays is Trigoski, political scientist. Okay. And he goes, well, he ain't going to announce that he's not running tomorrow. I mean, that would be a really dumb tweet to put out. But the rumor also was Governor Tony Evers was going to endorse you. So I don't know at what point you got that news. And then there's no doubt that you're going to run that.
17: It was pretty much that afternoon that I got that call around that. And so
18: did the governor call you?
17: Me and him did have a conversation.
18: Okay, what was that like? You just get that.
17: I'm never going to go into details about my private conversations with individuals, but I will say that it is an absolute honor to receive his endorsement. You're talking about, you know, someone who has run and won statewide multiple times, not just as governor, but also as, you know, superintendent of our Department of Public Instruction. And so to have his confidence in me, to his confidence in my judgment, in my leadership, in my ability to coalesce people across the political spectrum in order for us to win, I know that it's not going to come easy. And so we're going to continue to crisscross across the state to make sure folks understand what is at stake. And, you know, we just did a strong ad buy today, announced or a couple days ago, because we want to get out to those undecided voters. That's who's leading in the polls right now. And so, you know, with Governor Evers' endorsement, doesn't mean this is going to be a cakewalk. I have to earn every single vote across this state.
18: I know you don't want to get into the private conversation with Evers, but did he use holy buckets, jeepers, criminies, by golly, any of those words?
17: No, he did not.
18: Okay, fair enough.
0: That was Wisconsin Governor candidate David Crowley with Rick Solom at in the WIZM studio. If you want to listen to the full conversation, you can go to the WIZM app. We'll be back with more of Lacrosse Talk on WIZM after this.
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3: Lacrosse's official forecast.
16: We're looking at sunny skies today with a high right around 81 degrees. Calm winds becoming southerly at 5 to 8 miles an hour this morning. Partly cloudy skies tonight, 64 for the overnight low. South winds at 5 to 7 miles an hour. For Saturday, mostly sunny skies, warming up to a high right around 90. Heat index values as high as 97. Southwest winds at around 6 miles an hour. Saturday night, a 30% chance of showers after 1 a.m., partly cloudy with a low around 70, light south winds. Sunday, a 20% chance of showers before 1 p.m., partly sunny with a high of 94. Calm winds becoming southwesterly at 5 to 7 miles an hour in the morning. Sunday night, a slight chance of rain, partly cloudy with a low around 73. Chance of precipitation, about 40%. For Monday, 20% chance of showers and thunderstorms before 1 p.m. Sunshine with a high of 93. Monday night, clear and 69. Tuesday, sunny with a high of 88. Wednesday, a 20% chance of showers and thunderstorms. Sunny and a 88 for a high. And for Thursday, we're looking at, again, a slight chance of rain. Mostly sunny with a high of 89. In La Crosse, relative humidity is at 87%. Winds are out of the southeast at 6 miles an hour. The barometer is at 30.11, and the dew point's at 57 degrees. We've got a few clouds, 61 degrees, at the corner of 2nd and State in downtown La Crosse at WIZM. And welcome back to Lacrosse Talk on WIZM. I'm Kevin Millard. Sean is getting our Music Friday guest all squared away and ready to go here. That's going to be coming up in just a little bit. And we're going to take a break for news, get you up to date with what's going on around the world. And we've got much, much more coming up in the next hour of Lacrosse Talk. That is all on the way for you here in just a little bit. We will be back with much, much more. 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
13: Not enough pain. I'm Chris Foster, Fox News. There have been 13 straight nights of airstrikes in Iran, and President Trump says he might order a major attack, telling Axios Iran has not received enough pain yet.
26: He is seriously considering restarting major combat operations in Iran, including strikes that would be bigger than the ones carried out in Operation Epic Fury. He says, I am considering a massive attack, bigger than ever before. I am close to making a decision. We are all set for it. Iran, though, has refused to capitulate despite the strikes. It rejected a U.S. ceasefire deal presented by Iraq. Iranian and Iraqi officials tell the New York Times. The sticking point was reportedly over the Strait of Hormuz. Tehran's not interested in a temporary deal that leaves that issue unresolved.
13: It's Fox's Madeline Rivera. As it was in 2024, immigration is shaping up to be a polarizing topic for voters in the midterm elections. Fox's Bill Malugin has more.
27: Now that the border's quiet, the conversation has shifted to what should be done about the millions of illegal immigrants already here. And some Democrats want immigration enforcement ended entirely. More migrant crime is back in the headlines. A Salvadoran illegal immigrant is now charged with felony hit and run, causing serious injury or death after police say he killed three people.

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5: As officials review widely circulated bystander videos of the fatal police shooting of a homeless man in Madison, one key perspective won't be emerging: footage from the officers' body-worn cameras. That's because, unlike nearly every other similar-sized city, Madison doesn't require police to wear them. The absence of that footage has left residents in the dark about key moments leading up to the shooting, when police say Corey Ruiz pulled a knife during a struggle with four officers, injuring one of them. That officer then fired the shots, according to police. All four officers have been placed on administrative leave pending a state investigation. An independent candidate for the 95th Assembly District race is in jail on sexual assault charges. Paul Weber faces first, second, and fourth degree sexual assault charges for incidents in May and earlier this month. The most serious charge came about where he threatened a woman with a small knife and forced her to perform a sex act on him. He's also accused of inappropriately touching two other women. Weber appeared in court on Thursday, where he was given a $5,000 cash bond. He's back in court on July 31st. The former chair of the Democratic Party of Wisconsin is headed to La Crosse on Sunday to meet with voters and talk about his book, This Is the Plan. Before that, Ben Wickler was first on The Daily Show with Jon Stewart on Monday, then The Rick Solem Show on WIZM less than a day later. On WIZM, Wickler talked about how Republicans in Wisconsin, and now nationwide, are trying to hold on to power through things like gerrymandering. On the Democratic side, Wickler says this.
6: There's so many things, like making sure everyone can get health care, making sure everyone can afford a place to live and the food that they need. Like, these are basic things that just about everyone supports that aren't happening right now. And this book asks why that is. And part of the answer is that the system is, in fact, rigged. So what the plan of This Is the Plan is how to unrig the American political system so we can actually make things better for everyone. It starts with states.
5: Wickler will be at the Capella Performing Arts Center on Sunday. Doors open at 11:30. The conversation and audience Q&A with Wickler and political analyst Todd Alba begins at 12:30 p.m. Alba also talked to Rick Solem. Both those interviews can be found on the WIZM app. Three voters supported by the Wisconsin Democratic Party have filed a lawsuit against the State Elections Commission, seeking a ruling that would allow voters who have already returned their absentee ballots to void those and request a new one. The move Thursday would allow for voters who have already cast their ballot for a candidate who has dropped out of the chaotic Democratic primary election to cast a new ballot. Lieutenant Governor Sarah Rodriguez dropped out last week, and then a day later, Milwaukee County Executive David Crowley, who had bowed out on July 8th, then re-entered the race. For WIZM News and WIZMnews.com, I'm Kevin Millard.
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0: That means it's Music Friday here on La Crosse Talk, WIZM 92.3, 7-Eleven on your Friday, July 24th, 2026. And we have a recommended guest in the studio, so we always appreciate hearing from our listeners, and our listeners recommended that we seek out Dan Modaff. Was that close?
1: Close enough. Dan
0: okay.
1: Modaff, yes.
0: Thank Dan you. Modaff, and he is in studio now with his guitar, and don't know a lot about Dan. We're going to find out together about him and his latest CD. Good morning.
1: Good morning. Thank you so much for having me. It's such an opportunity.
0: So tell us a little bit about yourself. I understand sure. You're a professor over at UWL, but how did you end up in the La Crosse area?
1: Sure. So I grew up in the southwest suburbs of Chicago. I'm the last of seven kids in a very musical family, but I'm also the youngest. And so I was always watching them play, but never, of course, being the youngest, able to do so. So I kept working at it and kept trying, and eventually, you know, once I get to high school, they kind of let me join in reluctantly here and there. And then, you know, life happens and we all start to go our separate ways. So I did college at Northern Illinois University, went down to University of Texas at Austin and did my doctoral work down there, and just had a great musical time while I was there and really started to learn that singer-songwriter vibe that I really like and liked when I was listening to them growing up. And then got a first job in Southeast Ohio, and had the opportunity to be there for about 14 years or so. My brother John was nearby in Kentucky, about 2.5 hours away, so he and I got to play again. We got to be a duo. We called ourselves Good Enough. We figured it's more than just a name, it's a promise. Mm-hmm. We may not be great, but we're going to be good enough for you. So we played a lot around the region. And then I went to Western Kentucky for a year, and then my wife and I moved here to get some jobs at University of Wisconsin in La Crosse. And when raising our family, we have four kids and a variety of special needs with those kids. So life in music and performing kind of took a background for a while. And then I decided it was time to give it another try. Mm-hmm. And there's a few things I can talk about there, but that's where it came from, and that's how I got here.
0: So growing up in your house, was there a particular, like, did mom and dad play country music? Yeah. Did they play gospel music?
1: No. Mom, when she was growing up, she was a church choir, and, you know, just the most amazing voice you could hear. Mm-hmm. And she could play piano well. My dad said he can listen, but that's about it.
0: Okay.
1: But then everybody else, so we all took piano lessons from her mom.
0: Okay.
1: And I was terrible, and I just didn't like it. And everybody else kind of rebelled at some point or another and either moved on to the guitar, or my brother John to the guitar and the bass. And I did the same thing, thankfully, because I just wasn't any good.
0: So, but you did learn how to read music.
1: I did, and now can't anymore. I recognize it as music, but now it's more. And I wish I had taken guitar lessons at some point in my life.
0: Right.
1: And never did so. I watched my 13-year-old son, who has perfect pitch, and he can hear something and he can play it.
0: Yeah, the other thing that we've heard in the studio before, too, Greg Cheech Hall said it to us, is, you know, young people can then, if they hear a song and streaming, because they don't tune into the radio. They should, but they don't. They hear a song on the stream. Like, I like that song. So then they can YouTube it, and then they can watch the person play it, and then there's somebody who then takes the song and says, I'm not going to perform it, but I'm going to teach you how to play this song, which is an amazing gift. But also, we've also heard from many people that they don't read music, they play by ear. And so that's not that uncommon, but it also is a gift.
1: Sort of, but it's also, I know how much better I could be. Mm-hmm. You know, if that were the case, and I see him do it and just be able to pick that stuff up really quickly. And I'm envious of those who can feel I've come, you know, I continue to work hard on it all the time. But boy, I wish I had kept that skill.
0: So NIU, did you get your undergraduate at NIU?
1: I did both my undergraduate and my master's in communication at Northern Illinois University.
0: So you're a Husky.
1: Thank you for that.
0: Okay.
1: I won't take that personally.
0: All right. So tell us about your latest record. You said you made it with your brother, Good Enough, Saturday's Child. Mm-hmm. And you told off microphone kind of the interesting story. Now you're far apart.
1: We are.
0: So how did you sort of make all of the parts of the puzzle come together?
1: That's it. So this is our sixth album. And we hadn't recorded, it had been a while since we recorded the fifth one. And so we kind of had a lot to say. So I think there's 22 tracks on this CD. We don't tend to write long songs, so you can fit enough on there. But my brother John's down in Kentucky. My brother Larry is in the Chicago area still, where we grew up. And so John and I particularly have studios in our basement. You know, I say that in quotes. Mm-hmm. Him more than me. But good enough, as it were, to get some good tracks down. And we send them back and forth via the internet or Google Drives. And, you know, after a certain amount of time, there we go. We build it back and forth. And we can say, no, I don't like what you did there. And can you try something different? And it works. It's something that we really appreciate, the opportunity to be able to continue to record. We're getting started on our next one this summer.
0: We are talking to Dan Modaff, who is a local musician. His latest CD with his brothers is called Good Enough, Saturday's Child. I'm looking at some of the tracks, Dan, on the CD, and I'm not noticing Go Cubs Go.
1: No. You know, I was going to be a professional baseball player, but...
0: Everybody was.
1: Yeah. Mm-hmm. Yeah. I don't know what happened. I was 8. I peaked. Everybody else got better, and I couldn't hit the curveball.
0: Very.
1: Nor could I throw one.
0: Very good. Yes. So you are going to play us to break, and when we come back, we're going to hear a full track. We do appreciate you coming in. It's all part of our Music Friday. I also ask you to spread the word, because we're also looking for local musicians to come in, and we love the fact that you were recommended by a listener, so that's great. So play us to break, sir, and we'll come back and have you play a full song.
1: Great. Thank you. This one's called Farther Down the Road. It's co-written with my friend Mark Collins.

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7: La Crosse's official forecast.
8: Looking at sunshine today with a high right around 81. For tonight, partly cloudy and 64. Saturday, sunny and a high near 90. Saturday night, a slight chance of rain overnight, partly cloudy and 70. Sunny, a slight chance of showers before 1 p.m., partly sunny and a high of 94. Sunday night, a slight chance of rain, partly cloudy and a low of 73. Monday, a 20% chance of showers and thunderstorms in the morning. Sunshine with a high of 93. In La Crosse, at the moment, we've got relative humidity of 80%. Winds are out of the southeast at 6 miles an hour. Barometer is at 30.11. We've got fair skies and 62 degrees at new WIZM.
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10: Yesterday saw the Milwaukee Brewers win the rubber match against the New York Mets as Joey Ortiz went 3-for-3. He was a home run away from the cycle in their 4-3 victory. Since July 4th, Ortiz is batting .373. He improved his season average from .201 to .239. He talks on his confidence.
11: I mean, I wouldn't say it's fluctuated. I feel like I'm confident enough to, you know, go out and compete. And, you know, I always feel like I'm able to be at this level and compete at this level, so I think the confidence is there. It's just about, you know, taking it day by day and keep moving forward.
10: Starting pitcher Logan Henderson also matched a career high with 9 strikeouts as he allowed 5 hits and 2 runs without walking anyone in 5 innings. The Brewers, who sit 64-38 on the year, 7 games above the Cubs for first place in the NL Central, had yesterday off, are back in action today as they welcome in the Colorado Rockies to American Family Field for a 3:10 first pitch. Turning to the Packers, we're less than a week away from training camp beginning. Wednesday, July 29th will be their first practice, with family night happening at Lambeau Field Friday, August 7th. And their first preseason game coming Thursday, August 13th, against the Steelers.
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10: Tuesday, Luke Fickell and some of his Wisconsin football players will be going to Chicago for Big Ten Media Days. The Badgers' first game of the season will be Sunday, September 6th at Lambeau Field against the Notre Dame Fighting Irish. For the Wisconsin Sports Zone Network, I'm Ebo.
7: Yeah.
4: That intro means it is Music Friday here on Lacrosse Talk, WIZM, and we're having a good conversation with the local musician. Dan Modoff is with us, and he's a professor over at UWL, and he's got his latest CD with his brothers is called Good Enough, Saturday's Child. And what do you teach over at UWL?
13: Both my wife and I, Jennifer Butler Modoff, are in communication studies.
4: Okay. And what's one of your course names?
13: We tend to teach the organizational communication courses, and we have a textbook. Actually, we're coming out with our sixth edition of that here after the end of the summer. So we've been busy working on that as well as music and the rest of life.
4: Neat.
13: And we also teach some of the upper level classes and some of the lower levels in public speaking. It's a good variety.
4: Do you ever get around and perform locally at local venues? Do you have one coming up?
13: Yeah, I do. I have just had a busy week. I played out at Creekside Winery out in Black River Falls. Just played at Big Al's a couple nights ago. Tomorrow morning, I'm going to be out at the Winona Farmers Market from 9 to 11, which is always fun because I get to do 2 hours of originals.
4: Yeah, that's
13: and then
4: nice.
13: The Friday after that, so the 31st, I'll be at the La Crosse Farmers Market. I like to try to offer some nice volunteer time, and I just encourage other local musicians to do the same. They used to have a ton of people play, and now they just don't have as much. August 8th, I'm back at the winery, the Creekside, and then August 12th, back at Big Al's.
4: Great. So what are you going to play for us?
13: This is a brand new song. It's called Blinkin' Red. It's written with my wife, Jennifer. I was coming across the bridge. We live over in La Crescent, and coming across the Cameron Bridge way too early in the morning, heading into work, and I came down to the bottom of the bridge, and the lights are still blinking. And this first couple of lines actually hit me, and that doesn't happen very often. And so I pulled over, recorded them in terms of what I was hearing, brought it back to my wife later on, and she said, yeah, there's something there. And I thought, this is about a relationship. She said, no, it isn't.
4: Okay.
13: So that's been done enough. And I said, all right, well, what about if it's about musicians? And kind of the struggle. And I said, it's not about us, but she said, yeah, that's it. So she and I have been co-writing quite a bit together lately. I'm so fortunate for that. And this is the one that came from that.
4: All right. Take it away.
13: Thanks.

0: That was Dan Modaff, who is in the studio now. Thanks so much for coming in. It was excellent. I really appreciate it. And we appreciate the fact that you are giving away some of your talents to some of our farmers markets. So that's great.
1: That means a lot. I really appreciate the chance to be here.
0: Okay, we need to head to break. Thanks to the listeners for recommending Dan. 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
11: He's back in the race for Wisconsin governor and barnstorming the state. David Crowley was in La Crosse yesterday and stopped in the WIZM studio for the Rick Solem Show. While the discussion covered everything from the Madison police shooting to La Crosse's $8 million budget shortfall projection and how shared revenue from the state is broken, Crowley also talked about getting the endorsement from Governor Tony Evers. Well, sort of.
12: Me and him did have a conversation.
10: Okay, what was that like? You just get that
12: in. I'm never going to go into details about my private conversations with individuals, but with Governor Evers' endorsement doesn't mean this is going to be a cakewalk. I have to earn every single vote across this state.
10: I know you don't want to get into the private conversation with Evers, but did he use holy buckets, jeepers, criminies, by golly, any of those words?
12: No, he did not.
10: Okay, fair enough.
11: Crowley also talked about how he and his wife had multiple conversations about not getting back into the race until she got a sign. Listen to the full conversation on the WIZM News app. Ben Wickler has the plan. The former chair of Wisconsin's Democratic Party will be in La Crosse on Sunday to discuss his new book on how to unrig politics, beginning with the states. Previewing the visit, Wickler joined the Rick Solem Show this week and talked about how we got here.
13: Republicans have had this theory for a long time about how to rig the country so that they can do terrible things to the vast majority of us and never face accountability, never face a threat of actually being removed from power. And they've almost pulled off their whole plan.
11: Also on the show, Wickler was asked about the chaotic state of the Wisconsin governor's race, with the lieutenant governor dropping out due to campaign finance mismanagement and another candidate getting back in the race. Listen to the full interview on the WIZM app ahead of Wickler's visit to the Capella Performing Arts Center beginning at 11:30 a.m. on Sunday morning. Looking to boost the economy and employment and help military families, the La Crosse Area Chamber of Commerce unveiled its Military Spouse Hiring Initiative with Fort McCoy. The program on Thursday announced it aims to have employers check out what's been an untapped resource until recently. The effort benefits businesses with skilled employees while giving families stronger connections to the communities where they live, according to the chamber and the fort. The program first began in Toma and is now expanding into the La Crosse area. The Chamber of Commerce, or the Area Chamber of Commerce, and the Fort are holding a job fair at Fort McCoy in September. For WIZM News and WIZMnews.com, I'm Kevin Millard.
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0: Good morning, La Crosse. Good morning, Cooley Region. Welcome to La Crosse Talk, WIZM 92.3. It's the 24th of July, 2026, 7:38 as you're headed off to work. It's going to be a warm weekend, and there's, as we've been mentioning, there's quite a few things planned. One of the events is taking place up at the Onalaska Aquatic Center, and Bruce Mullick is here to talk to us about that. Good morning, sir.
15: Good morning. It's great to be back in the WISM studios. It's been a while for me.
0: Yay. So tell us about the event. It's called Swim and Fun, Bruce. What's it all about?
15: Well, this is, I'm a part of an organization called OGO. If you want to learn more about us, we've got a Facebook page. We're a fledgling organization, and our mission is to plan and finance and supervise activities for special needs folks. Mm-hmm. Of all ages. And we wanted it to be woven around events rather than just giving out trinkets or electronic devices. We wanted there to be interaction with as many people as possible. So our first event will be this event on the 26th at 8:30 in Onalaska. And it's absolutely free. We are at the point where we're going to start taking donations so we can fund even other events as time goes by. And there'll be more on that later as we've got some good things in mind, but we're still, like I said, a fledgling organization. So, and, you know, and I got involved because a friend of mine has an autistic son. And he said, well, you seem like a decent person. This might be something that is in your lane. Mm-hmm. And I said, and I thought about it. I said, yeah, this would be good for me. Mm-hmm. Mm-hmm. Chance to give back. I've got the time now. Mm-hmm. And I'm having fun so far and looking forward to our first event.
0: And so this is a people can walk up. And admission is free, as you said.
15: Right.
0: How have you been spreading the word?
15: Well, spreading it word of mouth, social media, and a lot of people involved in our organization have special needs, mm-hmm. children and adults in their lives. So we've been spreading the word that way. Having you guys be generous enough to bring me in and let me talk mm-hmm. about it. So we're spreading the word, and hopefully we'll gain traction as each event comes about. And the only requirement is you have to have, if you're coming, you have to have your caregiver. Mm-hmm. So that way we don't have any supervision problems and sure. We want to be as safe as possible. Mm-hmm. So we're just looking forward to it, and we're going to see how it goes and see how much interest we have. But, you know, not every, you know, initial event is a blockbuster
0: right.
15: success of the century.
0: Right.
15: But we're I guess, dipping our toes in the water, pardon the pun, mm-hmm. on this one. And
0: I think you're all wet.
15: We're really looking forward to it and the subsequent events that we're going to put on.
0: And it's at the Onalaska Aquatic Center. You said it starts at 8:30. What are the hours, Bruce?
15: 8:30 to 11:30.
0: Okay. And are there water events that are sort of planned? Like you're going to do like maybe water aerobics or is it just to get in the pool and have some fun?
15: Well, I'm unsure of that yet. The person who recruited me probably has some fun things planned.
0: Right.
15: And so I think I'll even be a little surprised.
0: Uh-huh.
15: And so there'll be music, I'm sure, concessions, and just get out. And,
10: just a fun time.
15: And just communicate and have fun with friends and get to know people mm-hmm. you know, with like experiences. And that's one of the reasons I did this is my motivations are purely selfish because this is fun. Mm-hmm. And I'm going to meet a lot of new people. People that are different than me and people who have had different experiences than me. So for me, this is just something that I'm it's just bringing joy to my heart.
0: Right. Right.
15: And I'm getting to know the parents of special needs people and listening to their stories is really inspiring for me.
10: Well, and you were saying too, we were talking beforehand as well. This is for adults and children.
15: Right.
10: Or children and adults, I should say, as
15: right.
10: well.
15: So originally it was for the adults, but we decided we didn't want to limit it. And, you know, we want as many people coming to the event as possible to get the momentum started. So why limit it? Let's mm-hmm. get as many people there, regardless yeah. of age. And as long as your caregiver is there, you're welcome. Mm-hmm. And we're really, really looking forward to it.
0: So we are talking to Bruce Mullick, who is involved with an event called Swim and Fun Celebration. It's going to be taking place Sunday, July 26th, up at the Onalaska Aquatic Center from 8:30 until 11:30. And we get let the caregivers get in the water too, Bruce?
15: Oh, sure.
0: Yeah.
15: Absolutely.
0: Yeah.
15: I'm not sure if I'll be wearing a bathing suit, but... I'm still carrying a little Christmas weight.
0: Well, that you know, that might actually on social media that might go viral. especially if you consider a Speedo. There
10: well,
0: you go.
10: Okay. Well, there.
15: I don't know if people need to see that.
10: Yeah. Okay.
15: So, and I'm already seeing it in my brain. And I don't like it.
0: Well, we appreciate you coming in to talk about the event. Keep us posted. It sounds like you'll have other events in the future.
15: You bet.
0: And
15: you
0: with
15: bet.
0: The happy.
10: And again, just for people, if they want to know more, I'm looking at the flyer here too about Ogo.
15: Mm-hmm.
10: Follow them on Facebook.
15: Follow us on Facebook, and who knows? You know, we'll probably expand our social media
10: sure.
15: footprint as the success comes along, which I'm sure it will.
10: Mm-hmm.
15: And it'll get hopefully bigger and bigger. And all things start small
0: mm-hmm.
15: and get big. And nothing's perfect the first time you try it.
10: Sure.
15: So
10: mm-hmm.
15: you do things, you tweak them. And then, you know, a couple events down the road, you got a well-oiled machine doing a lot of good for the community.
0: Well, thanks for coming in. Keep us posted on your next event. Happy to help promote that. So thanks, Bruce.
15: Well, thank you so much. This is, like I said, it's been good been good to get back in the studio.
0: All right. We are headed to break. You're listening to Lacrosse Talk on WIZM.
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11: For today, mostly sunny skies, a high right around 81. Calm winds becoming southerly at 5 to 8 miles an hour this morning. Partly cloudy tonight with a low of 64, south winds at 5 to 7. Saturday, mostly sunny skies with a high near 90. Heat index values as high as 91, southwest winds at around 6. Saturday night, a 30% chance of showers after 1, partly cloudy and a low of 70. On Sunday, a slight chance of rain, partly sunny, a high of 94. Sunday night, a slight chance of rain once again early in the evening, partly cloudy skies with a low of 73. For Monday, again, a possibility of some slight chance of rain, mostly sunny skies and a high near 93. Monday night, mostly clear and 69. Tuesday, sunny and 88. About the same for Wednesday as well, sunny and 88. For Thursday, a slight chance of rain, mostly sunny skies, warming up to 89. In La Crosse, relative humidity is at 80%. Winds are out of the southeast at 6. Barometer is at 30.12. Dew points at 56 degrees. It's fair in 62 degrees at WIZM.
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23: Are you hungry right now? Time again to check on some of the newer dining choices available in the area. The restaurant scene seems to change quickly these days. One place I did research on was Popeye's Chicken, a favorite place of mine to visit on road trips, partly because we still don't have a Popeye's in La Crosse. They recently listed 32 locations in Wisconsin, which is more than you'll find in Iowa or the Dakotas. The closest to us is either Madison or the Twin Cities. But in the last few years, La Crosse has welcomed Chick-fil-A and Raising Cane's and Five Guys hamburgers. Somebody I know brought up Long John Silver restaurants, which used to be in Toma, and it was at Mall of America until recently. They're easier to find in Iowa. Toma also used to have a Denny's restaurant. Boston Market stores are disappearing. It seems the entire state of Illinois has just one Boston Market left. Portillo's Hot Dogs still haven't gotten much closer than Madison, and you can get to Cracker Barrel at the Dells. Out near Valley View Mall, Fazoli's Italian restaurant is closed, but we finally got an IHOP near the mall, so who knows? There may be some popular chains slowly making their way to our neighborhood sooner or later. I'm Brad Williams.

0: Good morning, La Crosse. Good morning, Cooley Region. Welcome to your Friday, French Island. It is 7:50 on the 24th of July, 2026. We've had a pretty busy day today, Kevin. Mm-hmm. We had a lot of guests. We appreciate the music. Dan, I thought, was excellent.
1: Yeah.
0: And again, very pleased that he was somebody that was recommended by you, the listener. And so that is something that really, really neat. And he had a great story to tell. And looking forward to maybe trying to track him down in one of his location performances.
1: Yeah. It
0: sounds like he's got a busy schedule ahead.
1: Might have to check out one of those farmers markets.
0: Yeah, yes. And then also wanted to let you know, music related, that Molly Busta is performing tonight and Saturday at the Beer House here in downtown La Crosse. And even if you're not a polka person, she plays five instruments, and she is
1: not all at the same time.
0: Well, she does play the trumpet and the piano at the same time. And if you think about that, I have a hard time walking and chewing gum. So that's something really pretty, pretty talented.
1: Yes.
0: And she also is going to be coming back for Oktoberfest. Her father was alive, were popular at the fest grounds.
1: Mm-hmm.
0: Talked to Brian Jackson about Molly. And when he was booking guests for Oktoberfest, he said that they were one of the first calls he would make to try to get them back on the tent, on the grounds, because they were very, very popular with Oktoberfest people.
1: So she
0: was great, and we appreciate that conversation as well. Also, again, let us know who you'd like us to track down music-wise on the talk and text line, 785-7914, 785-7914. There are a lot of things going on this weekend. One of them is the Thunder Ride, Kevin. That takes place tomorrow, and that is a fundraiser for juvenile diabetes.
1: Right, yep. The Chad Erickson Memorial Thunder Ride for Juvenile Diabetes is going on. I believe you can still register for that. It's going on tomorrow at kickstands up at 10:30 a.m., taking off from Rod's Ride On Power Sports down on Mormon Cooley Road. And everybody will be gearing up down there and taking off around, like I said, around 10:30 or so. And I'm sure they'll have a nice warm day for a ride. But you get out on the road and open the throttle up and cool off that way. And
0: away you go.
1: Away you go. Yeah, it'll be a nice day for that. So,
0: and then also this weekend over on the Viterbo campus is Art Fair on the Green.
1: Yes, and that is a lovely event. I know a lot of folks will be over at that. That'll be a busy place. The AAUW Art Fair on the Green. That's going from 10 until 5 over at the Viterbo University courtyard. And I'm trying to think how many different artists will be in attendance for that, because that place is usually pretty busy. That courtyard fills up pretty fast with artists, so it'll be a busy place tomorrow. And usually have some good food trucks there, and plenty of shade as well.
0: Yes,
1: you'll probably need it.
0: We're headed to sort of, don't want to wish July away, but August is jam packed with events, and on Tuesday, Gina McGathy is going to be in from all around River City to fill us in. There are a lot of events. Some of them are obvious, but there's pretty much an event, well, certainly every weekend, a major event in the area, and she'll fill us in on those events. That'll be on Tuesday, so tune in for that as well. Also, this time of year, you're thinking about back to school, and Midwest Family is involved in the back to school program, which provides backpacks, school supplies, and support to area families in need. You can donate supplies or make a monetary donation. They are looking for volunteers to help with the distribution events. Those events are on July 28th at the Northside Boys and Girls Club, August 4th at the La Crosse Center. There are two events there, same day, a morning event and an afternoon event, and then August 11th, and that is at the Southside Mathy Boys and Girls Club over on the Viterbo campus. You can learn more about it at ccclse.org. That's ccclse.org. Midwest Family, Ultra Federal Credit Union, Gaming Generations, and April Carrier Farmers Insurance are sponsors of that particular event. So that's another thing that folks are thinking of. going to be wrapping up, but I was going to ask you today, what did you learn? So much. It's just like, I feel like I'm at the bottom of a tsunami wave of information today.
1: No, it sounds like, and that great event going on, that special needs swim and fun event at the Onalaska Aquatic Center on Sunday, sounds like a really fun time for everybody. So looking, if you know someone that would be interested, pass that information along. It's from 8:30 to 11:30 as well. Let them know. It should be a good time.
0: So going to send you off for a beautiful day, but just give us the 20-second version of weather, Kevin.
1: Yes, we are looking at sunny skies today, 81 tonight. Partly cloudy and 64. Tomorrow, sunny and 90. Sunday, partly sunny and 94. Going to be a warm weekend.
0: You are very much appreciated, the listener. You're listening to La Crosse Talk, and we want to make sure that today you have a beautiful day.

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2: Ukraine's President Zelensky will be back in D.C. next Tuesday, a White House official says, to meet with President Trump and ask for more continued support in the fight against Russia. Zelensky met yesterday with a Trump ally and sometime advisor Laura Loomer.
3: It was a dramatic turnaround on the war that could have political reverberations back in Washington. Loomer spent years minimizing Russia's invasion of Ukraine and amplifying Russian propaganda to her nearly 2 million followers. This week, she had a change of heart. She posted, "I often said I don't care. Looking back, that wasn't very nice of me to say. We need to have moral clarity." Trump gave his stamp of approval on social media. "Very good," he wrote on Thursday evening. Zelensky's office posting, "It is really important that Laura Loomer is in Ukraine and sees things with her own eyes as they are." In London, Greg Palcott, Fox News.
2: Weeks after a Los Angeles warehouse fire, people who live nearby say the city's not doing enough to clean up the mess left behind.
4: People in the Boyle Heights neighborhood of Los Angeles say the removal of more than 85 million pounds of rotting food from the Lineage Logistics coal storage warehouse has left them dealing with flies, rodents, and a stench that brought on more than 900 odor complaints last week alone. Air quality violations are also piling up for Lineage, which says it has already handed out about 350 fly traps to people in the community, with hundreds more to come. The fire broke out on June 17th, and the cause remains under investigation. L.A. Mayor Karen Bass is pressing the L.A. County Department of Public Health to move faster in addressing the issue, but the county says it's overseeing code enforcement and Lineage's efforts at pest management. Tanya J. Powers, Fox News.
2: A live music festival in Madison, Wisconsin, Atwood Fest, is canceled this weekend because of ongoing protests over a fatal police shooting Wednesday. About 20 protesters interrupted a news conference the police chief was holding about the shooting. I'm Chris Foster. This is Fox News.
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7: LaCrosse's official forecast.
8: Mainly clear skies today with daytime highs approaching 81. Winds out of the south, 5 to 10 miles an hour. Partly cloudy tonight. Lows dip down to about 64. High temperatures reach up to 90. Tomorrow, partly cloudy. Mid-90s, Sunday and Monday. Slight chance for showers, Sunday. Slight chance of thunderstorms, Monday. Right now, it's 66 degrees.

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1: Glenn Beck is on.
2: Hello, America. It's Friday. Welcome. Glad you're here. I think today's show theme is, let's think this one through. Let's just think this through. I just told you about Mamdani and his letter that he's now sending out to people who own a home in New York City for is worth more than $5 million if it's their second home. That he just gleefully tweeted, if you own one of those homes, you better check your mailbox because you got mail.

0: Bylaws Committee is weighing applications from 12 states. Their official primary calendar, that is, won't be voted on until August. So this is about recommending which states get the coveted early primary spots. Speaking to Fox News Digital, a source within the committee said overall, what we are facing is whether we want to keep South Carolina first or whether we want to give Nevada a chance to go first.
1: Fox's Alexandria Huff. More pictures of a fugitive murder suspect, Isabel Johnson, are put out by the Walton County, Florida Sheriff's Office.
2: They say she's believed to have a rose or flower tattoo on her left hand. She also appears to have a tattoo on her right ankle and a large scorpion tattoo on her left thigh. Police say Johnson may have dyed or cut her hair, so they're releasing different images of her. So she may look different from when she was last captured on video in a Florida business about a month ago. Her wanted poster states she has different aliases, including Harley, Jessica, and possibly Denise. She has ties to Georgia and Alabama in addition to Florida.
1: Fox's Madeline Rivera. Court affidavits say Johnson killed Jason Coldheart because he was aggravating and irritating her and threatening to interfere with her child custody. Five people are charged as accomplices after the fact. SpaceX will try again this evening to launch its Starship rocket.
3: It is the largest flying object ever made by humans, and SpaceX says it's made some modifications to the hardware and software to avoid some of the problems it encountered previously. This evening's mission will attempt to deploy 20 next-generation Starlink satellites in low Earth orbit and then make a controlled re-entry, descent, and splashdown in the Indian Ocean.
1: It's Fox's Jonathan Seri. Hurricane Fausto has strengthened into a Category 2 storm in the Pacific Ocean, expected to weaken by the time it reaches Hawaii next week, but it's currently causing what could be life-threatening surf and rip currents in Southern California. I'm Chris Foster. This is Fox News.
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7: Mainly clear skies today with daytime highs approaching 81. Winds out of the south, 5 to 10 miles an hour. Partly cloudy tonight. Lows dip down to about 64. High temperatures reach up to 90. Tomorrow, partly cloudy. Mid-90s, Sunday and Monday. Slight chance for showers, Sunday. Slight chance of thunderstorms, Monday. Right now, 70.

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1: Glenn Beck is on.
2: Yeah. It's Friday. A senator who I think is a very nice guy gets on yesterday, and he's talking to Larry Kudlow, who I really like. But Larry is a recovering alcoholic like I am, and we tend to say what we're thinking. And Larry says it in a really nice way. You're bungling everything. You Republicans are bungling everything. What are you doing? And wait until you hear Senator Lankford's response. You're going to weep. You're going to be like, oh my gosh, these guys are working so hard in their 3 days a week. I just don't know what to do. You're right. We need to do more for them. Or maybe you'll have the exact opposite feeling. I'm not sure. But we get into that here in just a second on the SAVE Act. We'll do that in 60 seconds. First, Patriot Mobile. 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You have a phone plan through one of the big mobile phone companies.

0: possible name change was considered as part of a major rail tunnel project, but said it was New York Democrat Chuck Schumer who had suggested it. Penn Station is named after the Pennsylvania Railroad, the now defunct rail company that built the station in Midtown Manhattan.
1: Fox's Jared Halpern at the White House. A deadly summer air disaster found to be caused by severe icing.
2: Viral video showed the terrifying plunge of a Brazilian passenger plane into a Sao Paulo neighborhood. August of 24, the Vopass twin turboprop went into a flat spin, wheeling through cloudy skies from 17,000 feet into a fireball in a hillside home, killing all 62 aboard. The Brazilian Air Force probe shows the flight encountered severe atmospheric icing while cruising, causing the aircraft to lose lift and head into a flat spin. The probe further found the airline normalized faults in the de-icing system, and the pilots were too distracted by routine radio chatter and cockpit tasks to maneuver in time when the icing warnings hit. Therese Crowley, Fox News.
1: NBA legend LeBron James just announcing he'll play with the 76ers, calling it his last decision. I'm Lisa Brady, Fox News.
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5: La Crosse's official forecast.
6: High of 81 this afternoon, under mainly sunny skies. Winds out of the south, 5 to 10 miles an hour. 64 tonight. 90 tomorrow, partly cloudy. Temperatures well above average Sunday and Monday, with highs in the mid-90s. Slight chance for showers Sunday. Slight chance of thunderstorms on Monday. Right now, it's 75 degrees.

0: ended, close quote. He continued, I still want to sacrifice. I still want to work. I still want to grind. Back in late June, LeBron's agent, Rich Paul, informed the Lakers it was time to move forward without him. The 41-year-old is entering his 24th season, which, of course, is a league record.
1: Fox's Jay Berman, after deciding to leave L.A., James choosing Philly over his other former teams, the Cavaliers and the Heat, but he also calls this his last decision. I'm Lisa Brady. This is Fox News.
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3: LaCrosse's official forecast.
4: Partly cloudy this afternoon with a high of 81. Southerly winds 5 to 10 miles an hour. Partly cloudy skies tonight, lows around 64. Sunshine mixed with clouds at times tomorrow, highs level off around 90. Slight chance for showers Sunday, with a slight chance for storms Monday, highs in the mid-90s. Currently, it's 78 degrees.

0: welcome back in here to Clay and Buck. We got some talkbacks. Let's do it, everybody. Kurt, this is C. Kurt from Minnesota. Play it.
1: Hey, Buck. Kurt from Minnesota. Yeah, well, Kamala can get some traction, but at some point she's going to have to open her mouth, and that'll be the end of it.
0: Nah.
2: I mean,
0: she's not good, but she's not that bad.
2: I think she'll dodge doing a lot of media. I think she'll do a ton of events that are closed to media. I just think that's going to play out in a significant way. By the way, more details coming out about the Dem calendar. Most likely, South Carolina, then Nevada, then New Hampshire, then Michigan, followed by New Mexico and Virginia, as being the most likely first six of the Democrat primary. I will say, Buck, one of the significant factors here is it takes away a lot of the, sort of, I would say, excitement that going Iowa, New Hampshire for both Democrats and Republicans. You have people both campaigning in relatively small states, both parties appealing to the same voters at the same time. This really kind of changes that dynamic significantly because you're basically going to have Democrats going off on their own cycle and then Republicans going off on their own cycle where they don't overlap very often.
0: I feel like I need to just grow out my hair to more like Aunt Barbara style, to borrow from our very amusing listener. By the way, I got a haircut, so no more Aunt Barbara on the live stream. Thank you very much. But I kind of want to go to some of these, like Clay, I want to go in. I'll wear a face mask to protect everybody from my, COVID-2027 or whatever. And, or 2027. And I'll make sure that I just want to talk to the people that are at these. I'm so curious, actually, to speak to the people who are excited about a Kamala candidacy. I don't want to argue with them. I just want to know. I want to hear from everyday folks, not TV pundits. They just do. I know exactly what their game is, right? I know who they're trying to please and what their audience is. I want to speak to people and hear, because I bet you'd hear a lot of people like, I hate Trump. So, you know, I guess I'll go with Kamala. I just don't think, you know, you said this and it was true. No one wears Biden merch. No one wears Biden T-shirts. I did have to point out, except for illegals showing up at the border, but no Americans wear Biden merch. I don't think that Kamala has people wearing her merch either. There's not merchandise. She's not somebody people can be enthusiastic
2: about. Obama people were fired up about. They have not had a candidate that people were really fired up about since 2008, 2012. Yeah. And, you know, Hillary, for whatever you want to say about Hillary, people were not in love with Hillary, certainly.
0: There were a lot of women of Hillary's generation who I do think were
3: the situation to make the math work. And that's the hard part of, I think, all of this money stuff is that it doesn't really care about your feelings, you know?
4: It's
3: what it is. And so you're either going to choose to be stressed and strapped financially to have the house, or you're going to be maybe sad and disappointed about where you live, but it's less house and not in as great of an area, right? You have to kind of pick that side of it.
4: Let's call this out. What is his annual salary? About a 125, probably?
5: It's like 140-ish.
4: Okay, but you live in one of the highest tax rate states, too, right? So
5: yeah,
4: a big chunk of it goes away, and then Santa Barbara taxes are high. So, like, all that to say is, like, 140 grand in a $700,000 house. Like, it feels crazy to you that we make 140 grand and we can't buy a house in the town where our job is.
5: Yeah.
4: Right? So understand that frustration is real. And because if you don't metabolize that frustration, it bleeds into all, it makes everything feel emotional. Like, just pull that aside and say, the story we got growing up is if you make six figures, you're a bajillionaire.
5: You're good, yeah.
4: Yeah. And so the reality is, in some towns, $140,000 is like $1 million. If y'all lived in the Midwest, y'all be living high, right?
5: Yeah. Uh-huh.
4: And but where but then, where you live now, it's just purely a math problem.
5: Yeah.
4: And I'm nervous for you, but that's just me.
3: Yeah, Shelly, do you feel stressed? Do you guys feel it month to month?
5: Yeah, I'm not necessarily. I mean, okay, it's hard because before we were living in Texas and I was the one working, so I felt a lot more stressed just because he was in school and we were trying to like stay out of debt and all the things. And so
6: the nation's most listened to talk shows all right here. 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
3: Yeah.
4: How much did you make in Texas?
5: I guess it's like,
4: how much did you make?
5: Not very much. Well, because he got laid off, so he went back to school basically with the GI Bill. But I was making like $40,000.
4: Okay,
5: and
4: so
5: we had already bought a house there.
4: But let's play this out. If you were making $40,000 and he found a job making $100,000, you're right back in Texas. And except your housing costs are half.
5: Yeah.
4: Right. And so sometimes it is having to sit down and say, we had this dream of being around family. We had this dream of you working in this really niche industry and it's only available in a few cities in America.
5: Yeah.
4: We had that dream. We had that dream of like living in one of the most beautiful places on planet Earth, Santa Barbara, which it is.
5: Mm-hmm.
4: Like we had all of these dreams and it's not going to come true. And we're going to grieve that.
5: Yeah.
4: Right.
5: Mm-hmm.
4: And it stinks,
5: can
4: man. I hate that for anybody.
5: Thing kind of with that, though, his job is really niche. Like, it's not – when we were in Texas, our plan was to stay in Texas because it made more sense. And he was applying to jobs there that made way less, and he wasn't getting anything. And then he got this job.
4: Sure.
5: And this job just doesn't really transfer. He works on rockets, which is, like, so niche. But, like, it just doesn't really, like, transfer to, he couldn't get this amount of money anywhere else. Does that make sense? Like,
3: yes,
5: it doesn't.
3: That is true. But also the cost of living that you guys are living is also higher than anywhere else, too. So you got to factor both sides of the equation in. But, yeah, I think as he's getting promotions, he's doing great. And I think it'll start to even out for you guys. All right. Well, thanks, everyone in the booth. Thank you, everyone, for listening. And remember, there's ultimately only one way to financial peace, and that's to walk daily with the Prince of Peace, Christ Jesus.
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11: Lacrosse's official forecast.
12: An extreme heat watch begins at noon Sunday and remains in effect until 9 p.m. Sunday night. A mix of clouds and sun this afternoon, with daytime highs approaching 81. South winds 5 to 10 miles an hour. Partly cloudy again tonight. Lows level off around 64. Partly cloudy tomorrow. Highs level off around 90. Right now, 79.
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14: Hey, what's up? 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Listen, I need everyone to put your phones down. Yes, put it down. You're going to live. When was the last time you looked someone in the eyes and felt seen and heard? We are wired to have deep, meaningful, and even fun relationships, not to stay glued to our phones, swiping right, swiping left, and thumbs down on everybody that we're mad at. And that's why I created Questions for Humans. We have so many new decks available. 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

0: Yeah, oh yeah, yeah. Okay. I've been up here my whole life.
1: Yeah, I grew up there for the first 20 years of my life, and I would see my dad out there shoveling the snow. We had a steep driveway, and it was backbreaking work, and what would my mom do? She'd go out and help him. Now, it's not her, she didn't cause the snow, right? But she sees mm-hmm. him hustling out there, sacrificing, and goes, we're a team. Why don't we get this thing done way faster? So instead of taking 3 hours to shovel, it gets done in 1 hour. The mm-hmm. same is true of this pile of debt. 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
2: Wow.
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5: An extreme heat watch begins at noon Sunday and remains in effect until 9 p.m. Sunday night. A mix of clouds and sun this afternoon, with daytime highs approaching 81. South winds 5 to 10 miles an hour. Partly cloudy again tonight. Lows level off around 64. Partly cloudy tomorrow. Highs level off around 90. Right now, 79.
6: Crypto wallet I need, sir. You know, it's not... If things get really bad.
7: And I would also point out, this is also a great part of why the gender and identity politics business is really just a luxury of wealth. Because what was the first thing that Ukraine did when they got invaded? They barred all men from 18 to 50 from being able to leave the country. Right? Because they had to serve to fight in the war. All this gender ideology and all this sitting around and talking about gender roles and... gender are you and all this stuff. As soon as actual danger arises, we're right back very quickly to women and children first and men have to fight in wars. Right. And so, much of this westernized discussion that we see is actually just a sign that we don't have significant danger afoot, that we can sit around and debate what gender roles should be. As soon as a war starts, guys have to pick up guns, and they're not allowed to leave. I mean, they wouldn't let men leave Ukraine legally.
6: You know, 500,000 people, they estimate, have died in that war.
7: Yeah, it's awful.
6: 500,000 people have died in a war that will eventually determine where the border between Russia and Ukraine is, essentially. I mean, it is an absolute... It's just butchery going on over there.
7: And I don't know if you saw Ukraine now is striking significantly into Russia.
6: Russia,
7: and they
6: yeah.
7: basically have just blown up many of the Amazon of Russia. I think it's called Wildberries or something like that. And a lot, it's not going to shock you, but a lot of the people that are involved in those businesses, it's a very small business that people are running. And all of those factories are just getting blown up and burning everything down. The overall positive gain in any way for Russia, this is increasingly looking like just one of the most awful calculations that a leader has made in modern eras, not only for the loss of life, Buck, but even what is Russia gaining in any kind of significant way? The land that they're gaining is not particularly valuable.
6: There's some industry that it used to be a lot of the industry in Ukraine was in the east of the country. Well, guess what? It's been blown up. So now what are you fighting over? That's a huge part of this. But anyway, I didn't want to divert us too much to Ukraine. I just wanted to note 500,000 guys. That's, you know, we've lost 12 soldiers in the, or 12 service members in the war with Iran. And we think about them and we just had the honorable return of their remains, and Trump was at that for three of them, I believe, in this country just a few days ago. Every soldier that we lose is terrible, and we should always remember that that's the decision that's being made to put them in harm's way. But 500,000 people have died in this Ukraine war that has only been going on for a few years. It's a stunning
7: I think,
6: number.
7: By the way, it's 16 now in Iran, still
6: oh,
7: a
6: sorry,
7: small
6: 16.
7: Relative. relative to what is actually happening in Ukraine. But yes, I think a lot of people are not talking about the fact that it's over 500,000 people dead. I mean, how far
6: That's how many we lost basically in the Civil War, right? I mean, how many? How
7: I think 620,000-ish.
6: Right, but I mean, it's getting up to that number.
7: To your point, I think we could go all the way back to American war deaths, almost all the way back to 1900. And I don't know that we've lost 500,000 American lives in
6: all the wars
7: since
6: together.
7: 1900, like even World War One, World War Two. I'll look that up. But I think that's kind of putting it on the scale. Almost, yeah. You know, coming up on 125 years of war, we have lost less people than have been killed in the Ukraine, Russia battle.
6: And it's AI enabled drones and then trench warfare mixed in. It's really it's a mess over there. Okay, sorry. Back to Trump, though, and technology here at home. This is cut 12. This is also, I think, important, Clay. Talking about data centers before, this is what the president said.
2: We're here today to continue the incredible progress we're making in communities nationwide to ensure that as new data centers go up, and it's they're going up all over, electricity bills for American families will actually come down. You know, you're going to be building your own data centers, and you're going to building your own electric plants. You're essentially becoming a utility like Con Edison in New York, but maybe at a level that nobody's ever seen before. So we're letting you build your own with the Trump administration's rate payer protection plan. The American innovators and consumers thrive to win together because we're insisting that AI data centers and big tech companies pay their own way.
6: Clay, the data centers, as we've discussed, they've become a hot button item for a bunch of reasons. People talk about their water usage. Again, it's the water usage overall compared to other things actually quite small. If you don't want a data center in your area because you think it's kind of a soulless thing, you'd rather have, you know, a cafe. I mean, that's every community can make those decisions for themselves. But the power needs, I think this is really interesting, are going to be such. People thought this would be the case for crypto. I think that actually that may have passed that moment because, you know, all the crypto mining and all the stuff that's going on. It's not that it's not still high power need, but I don't know. I am skeptical of the future of crypto. So I break from the administration on that. And if you think I'm wrong, that's fine. We'll see. Clay, because ultimately we have digital currency. Everyone pays for everything with digital currency all the time. And your currency that if doesn't have a government that's willing to enforce, you know, contracts and private property behind it, I don't know about how you can necessarily have it as a, you know, some governments are obviously going to outlaw this stuff too. Anyway, nuclear. We are also going to, I would hope, be entering a nuclear power phase in America. We should be much deeper into it than we are. Nuclear is the best power source that we have. It is the cleanest power source. We should be on multiple generations of reactor further along than we are. A lot of this was the environmentalist left getting their way, scaremongering over Chernobyl, et cetera, et cetera. But, you know, the Trump administration, Clay, has signed, last year they signed some major four different executive orders, all on nuclear energy, basically saying we got to have a drill, baby, drill view of nuclear fission. I'm not sure what the drill, baby, you know, be split, baby, split, I guess.
7: Well, it was what, Three Mile Island that turned everybody off nuclear power in the United States.
6: That's back the bigger one here in America,
7: right?
6: Yeah.
7: And so since then, we've seen a lot of people kind of coming back around. Two things, by the way, Buck. I looked it up. Grok tells me since 1900, around 430,000 people have died in combat in the United States. In the Ukraine-Russia war over the last 4 years, Grok says the estimates are 550,000 to 700,000 deaths, and that the number of people that are wounded is estimated at 1.5 to 2 million. So to think about that for just a sec here, the numbers that Grok gives me, World War One, we lost 53,000 lives. World War II, 291,000 lives. Korean War, about 33,000. Vietnam, about 47,000. And since then, Persian Gulf War, 150. War in Afghanistan, somewhere around 1,900. And the Iraq War, somewhere around 4,000. as a tally. But that kind of puts into perspective, there have been more people killed in the last 4 years in Ukraine than have died fighting in wars for the United States since 1900, which, I mean, and we're talking about an equivalent death total to the American Civil War back in the 1860s, which is pretty crazy. When we come back, we'll give you a little bit more information. Also have some fun as we roll through the remainder of the program. But I want to tell you about our friends at SuperSure and the difference that they can make if you are trying to figure out what makes the most sense for your business. It can be really frustrating to know what insurance you need because there's so many different insurance policies, and SuperSure is designed to bring all of your insurance needs into one super agency. 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
2: La Crosse's official forecast.
3: An extreme heat watch begins at noon on Sunday. Highs level off around 81 this afternoon, under mainly clear skies, winds out of the south, 5 to 10 miles an hour. Lows level off around 64 tonight, partly cloudy skies. Sunshine mixed with clouds at times tomorrow. High temperatures reach up to 90. Right now, it's 81 degrees.
4: I can say this with absolute conviction. We don't imitate. We're a model for others. We have people coming from all over the United States and around the globe to look at what California is doing.
5: There's a certain reckoning that we are going to have with the global world order as it exists today and the way that it fundamentally will have to shift going forward.
6: Benjamin Netanyahu is a war criminal, the architect of a horrific genocide. Benjamin Netanyahu is not welcome in New York City.
7: Freedom is back in style. 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
11: All right, thank you, Scott Shannon. Thanks to all of you for being with us. Happy Friday. Appreciate you being a part of the program. 800-941-SEAN. You want to check in with us today. Well, Linda gets a wish because I'm starting the program out a little pissed. Well, very pissed off, very angry. I have two stories I want to share with you. And, you know, I said for the entire time we were being lied to about open borders, and we had over 12 million, not including gotaways. We don't have a number on that. Unvetted Biden-Harris, Mayorkas, illegals, and they lied to us. No, the border's closed. I'm showing videos every night of a wide open border. And hundreds, if not thousands of people every day. Sarah Carter went there how many times to cover this for us? And I said they have blood on their hands. You know, we had known terrorists. We had, you know, murderers, rapists, child molesters. We had other violent criminals and, you know, cartel members and gang members. Let me read two stories to you if I can. And I guess the legacy media mob, they're just so busy hating on ICE and all the terrorists that they've been catching and the murderers they've been catching and risking their lives to catch and the child molester they're catching and the cartel members. It was the most preventable national security disaster in our nation's history. So in one case, an illegal alien released into the U.S. by the Biden administration, now accused of raping a 6-year-old girl at a daycare center in Sacramento, California. By the way, Gavin's sanctuary jurisdiction, the sanctuary state of Gavin Newsom. Now, last year, the illegal out of Turkey was arrested by the Sacramento County Sheriff's Office, charged with lewd, lascivious acts with a child under 14 years of age. ICE lodged a detainer against this individual the same day. Then police in July, this guy was working at a child care center when he allegedly lured a 6-year-old little girl into a closet, pretending to play hide and seek with this little girl. Once in the closet, police now alleging that he sexually assaulted her. Following the sexual assault, police allege that he then took the girl into the bathroom. There, he raped her. Police have said there are many more child victims. And, of course, officials revealing this guy first crossed into the border. Again, the border that was closed, the borders that was secured, the big lie on top of the big lie that Joe was not a cognitive mess in November of 2023. Despite having been arrested by Customs and Border Patrol agents, of course, they released him right into the continental U.S. The next month, this guy flew to his native Turkey and then returned to the U.S. in September 2024, again, crossing the southern wide open border that was not closed and not secure. Now, we told you the story about the 10-year-old little girl. We have this guy an illegal

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1: For WIZMnews.com, I'm Rick Solom. He's back in the race for Wisconsin governor and barnstorming the state. David Crowley was in La Crosse yesterday and stopped in the Wisdom studio for my show. While the discussion covered everything from the Madison police shooting to La Crosse's $8 million budget shortfall projection and how shared revenue from the state is broken, Crowley also talked about getting the endorsement from Governor Tony Evers. Sort of talked about that.
2: Me and him did have a conversation.
1: Okay, what was that like? You just get that.
2: I'm never going to go into details about my private conversations with individuals, but with Governor Evers' endorsement doesn't mean this is going to be a cakewalk. I have to earn every single vote across this state.
1: I know you don't want to get into the private conversation with Evers, but did he use holy buckets, jeepers, criminies, by golly, any of those words?
2: No, he did not.
1: Okay, fair enough. Crowley also discussed how he and his wife had multiple conversations about not getting back in the race until she got a sign. Listen to the full conversation on the WIZM app. Also on the Wisdom app, the former chair of the Democratic Party of Wisconsin, he was on the show as well, and he's headed to La Crosse on Sunday to meet with voters and talk about his book, This Is the Plan. Ben Wickler was on The Daily Show with Jon Stewart Monday, then The Rick Solom Show a day later. On Wisdom, Wickler talked about how Republicans in Wisconsin and now nationwide are trying to hold on to power through things like gerrymandering. On the Democratic side, Wickler said this.
3: There's so many things, like making sure everyone can get health care, making sure everyone can afford a place to live and the food that they need. Like, these are basic things that just about everyone supports that aren't happening right now. And this book asks why that is. And part of the answer is that the system is, in fact, rigged. So what the plan of This Is the Plan is how to unrig the American political system so we can actually make things better for everyone. It starts with states.
1: Wickler will be at the Capella Performing Arts Center Sunday. Doors open at 11:30. The conversation with the audience Q&A with Ann Wickler and political analyst Todd Albaugh begins at 12:30 p.m. Albaugh also talked on the show, and you can listen to both of those interviews at wisdomnews.com. The Minnesota man who killed Democratic state lawmaker Melissa Hortman and her husband has been sentenced to spend the rest of his life in prison. Vance Bolter pleaded guilty last month in the June 2025 fatal shooting of the former House Speaker and her husband. And for WisdomNews.com, I'm Rick Solom.
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9: An extreme heat watch begins at noon Sunday and remains in effect until 9 p.m. Sunday night. Highs level off around 81. this afternoon. Under mainly sunny skies, winds out of the south, 5 to 10 miles an hour. Mainly clear skies tonight. Lows level off around 65. Partly cloudy tomorrow. Daytime highs approaching 91. Currently 81.
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11: All right, 25 now till the top of the hour on this Friday, 800-941-SEAN, if you want to be a part of the program. Anyway, you might want to send James in here for a second, Linda. A little technical difficulty, minor technical difficulty, if you don't mind. Thank you. 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All right, let me update you on the Iran situation. Let me predicate this on, unfortunately, it's gone on longer than we thought. Unfortunately, the Iranians are hell-bent on their radicalism. It's hard to change people with a convert or die mindset. I know from my sources that there actually is a faction that would like to make a deal with President Trump and move on. And, you know, the emergence of this great former Persian culture that has contributed over the many centuries to humanity and the advancement of humanity could return. That would be a best case scenario. However, you have a top Iranian official warning of a revolt, by the way. This is now inside. I've been wanting the Iranian people to get armed. You can't fight revolutions when people are firing, you know, guns at you and machine guns, et cetera, and, you know, with a slingshot. That's how 45,000 Iranians got slaughtered. Anyway, so this London Bureau of Iranian news outlet reporting Iranian workers now have gone for months now without pay. Many are now living below the poverty line, and a top Iranian labor official is warning of the possibility of a workers' revolt. There are 94 million people in Iran. If you want to know the hesitation President Trump has had in wiping out everything, is the 94 million people then are left with nothing. And he's been hesitant to do that. That's humanitarian on his part. So the country will certainly face significant unrest among workers by the end of the summer if the current trend continues, the executive secretary of the Workers' House says. So anyway, that's part one. Now we go to President Trump and what he's been saying to the Iranians. He says he is now close to ordering a massive attack greater than anything before on Iran. Now let's think of before. 14 bunker buster bombs. Midnight hammer, everything with epic fury, including wiping out their entire leadership and then the next tier of leadership gathering to replace the first tier of leadership and kind of getting the next layer below that for the most part, too. President Trump has said that and threatening now that the Houthi rebels, he's this close to ordering an attack on them. Here's the more interesting comment. Trump wants a head for an eye. Not an eye for an eye. Secretary of State Marco Rubio. So the president now is being very, very clear that infrastructure that he has been hesitant to hit, including taking over Karg Island, taking over the Strait of Hormuz, all of the above is now in play and that this is going to happen. And if the Houthis were smart, they better stay out of this conflict because they're next. And that'll be a very easy, you know, military operation for America. And, you know, and the president now withholding Iranian funds. The blockade is back in effect. USB-1 bomber flying from a UK base for a strike on Iran. Amazing how pathetic Europe has been with their lack of moral clarity. And anyway, so apparently the Iranians have flown commanders and missile gear to the Houthi rebels. Okay, that's not going to end well for them. But, you know, the one thing I can tell you is, and I said this before, I said, he doesn't have the patience of Job. His patience is going to run out. Seems like we're getting to the point his patience is running out, period. Full stop, right there. Apparently, the acting Attorney General Todd Blanche is citing OpenAI and Bitcoin Policy Institute for reports on China-linked opposition AI. And he will investigate this foreign influence in this fight against data centers. You know, the president announcing a week ago Thursday that it was the largest data breach in American history and the liberal legacy media mob could care less. Now, let me go to this battle of all battles, because, you know, not only are we dealing with a radicalized Democratic Party, it's the most radicalized party in history. It just is. It is now being led. Bernie Sanders' endorsement is the most pivotal, critical this campaign cycle. The next most critical, and again, if you're on the left, Donald Trump, pretty much successful everywhere he endorses. The next most important critical endorsement, if you are on the left, would come from Zoran, Marxist, Kami, Mamdani. The next beyond that would probably be AOC, who's now leading in this presidential poll for 2028 that came out earlier this week in New Hampshire. The next after that would be Elizabeth Warren, Pocahontas. So this is now the party. Then, of course, you have the rest of the Democrats, with the exception of one man, John Fetterman. You know, their silence, as we've been pointing out often, is deafening. One New Jersey congressman accusing Marxist Mamdani of parroting Hamas talking points. Anyway, Democratic Congressman Josh Gottheimer said that Zoran, Marxist, Kami, Mamdani is now, quote, obsessed with Israel. He's, quote, often parroting Hamas's own talking points. It's like they send him talking points in the morning and he just reads them from the podium. Said the mayor's clearly obsessed with this issue. And he said he should probably be a little more obsessed with making sure that his city is running well and he's picking up trash and fixing potholes. Somebody on his staff tried to meet with Iranian leadership, he said. I didn't even see that report. And talk to the Iranian regime. That's where his head's at. And he's often parroting Hamas's own talking points. It's like they send him talking points in the morning and he just reads them from the podium. This is now what we're up against. And what I'm trying to get people to be aware of, and we learned a lot about Graham Plattner. What did Graham Plattner teach all of us? It taught us that the Democratic Party, the same party that say they cares about and has a monopoly of compassion for minorities, a monopoly of compassion, and Republicans are racist and sexist, and they're Nazis and fascist and Gestapo, but they have a monopoly of compassion on minorities. Why is it that Democrats have never fixed predominantly minority schools all in every blue city and state? Why is it you can predict with pinpoint accuracy in Chicago, Los Angeles, other big blue cities, how many people will be shot and killed on any given weekend, and nobody ever talks about them? Nobody ever knows their names. Only person that's been scrolling their name since 2009 is yours truly. I've asked Democrats, can you name one person? No, they can't. And the reason they can't is they can't weaponize the issue. They can't politicize the issue. And that then becomes a problem for them. You know, why is it their silence on now 35 DSA, they're really communists, the Democratic Socialists of America. If you look at their platform, they don't love the America in its current form, will transform it head to toe with a level of things that were once unprecedented to even think about. This is what is at stake in this election. There's so much at stake in this election. And I'm not saying Republicans are perfect. Many of them need to grow a spine and a backbone. Maybe they can learn a lesson from their leader, Donald J. Trump, who does have a spine and a backbone and a willingness to fight. You know, hopefully this plan of the president that he's worked out with Mike Johnson and John Thune, you know, to get the SAVE Act in place will work. It's gotten very frustrating. It was actually Lindsey Graham and the president's, that was their final meeting. That's what they talked about. I know for a fact that's what they talked about. And it's frustrating. And Republicans, they better understand what's at stake here. Now, you, the public, you, the voting public, need to understand. I know a lot of people, you have your high propensity voters that tend to vote during or only during election years that involve a president. Okay, you've got to treat this like it's a presidential election year, because if these lunatics win, and they do have their crazy base that will go out in large numbers, and if you stay home, then the odds of them winning goes up exponentially. And not only if they get the House, they'll impeach them, and they'll do it again and again and again. And they'll investigate everybody again and again and again. I've seen this movie. I've lived this movie. And it will not be good for the country. If they get the House and the Senate, then they're going to have trials left and right on impeachment in the U.S. Senate. And all progress in our country will come to a screeching halt. Not good for the country, not good for any of you. So the only antidote to this, as I see it, if you have a better idea, please call 800-941-SHAWN. But the antidote, as I see it, to all of this is that every single one of you make a pledge in your heart, mind, and soul. Make it a priority that you're not going to let these people get power. You're not going to facilitate this. You're not going to sit on the sidelines. You're not going to let our country go to Adam Schiff, and you're going to fight for your country. I'm not asking for you to donate, although you can. I'm not asking for you to donate your time and help candidates that are struggling, which you can. I'm asking one thing, that you all commit in your heart, mind, and soul that you're going to vote, because your vote is going to matter this year. And if you think Obama and Biden were bad, trust me, it's going to be a walk in the park compared to these lunatics. I mean, they open borders, defund, dismantle, no bail, you know, open the prisons, you know, God help us. You know, you want to talk about high taxes, redistribution, wealth taxes. I mean, they will redistribute the new Green Deal on steroids and human growth hormone. It will be your future. It will be your reality. The American dream for your children and grandchildren will die on a vine. Oh, this is hyperbole, Hannity. You're getting out of you're really getting worked up. Those stories you read that angered you at the start of the show are really getting to you. Yeah, well, I'm pretty pissed off when 10 and 6 and 2-year-old girls are raped by illegals that we were told didn't enter the country because the border is closed and the border is secure. You know, it was interesting. AOC, I think we have a clip of it, you know, was asked about the communists that are part of this DSA, you know, movement. She's perfectly fine with it. They didn't care at all. Not sure if we have that clip.
12: Some DSAers have called themselves communists, educate themselves as to what.
13: It's a free country. It's a free country. You've got people with all sorts of affiliations in this country, and the whole point is that we don't politically, you know, persecute people. You can, you have a bona fide. Like all sorts of extreme groups. It's a free, you can hold whatever views you have in this country.
11: I am telling you, this fight the oligarchy tour is much deeper than we originally suspected. As Bernie and AOC flew around in their private jet. I've said this for years. I said when I said Nancy Pelosi, she's speaker in name only. It's really AOC. Hakeem Jeffries is minority leader in name only. It's really AOC. Bernie has hand-selected her to be his protege for radical communism. Bernie was not a horrible presidential candidate. Wasn't horrible. You might say, Hannity, you've got to be kidding me. No, Hannity's not kidding. I'm telling you, he gave Hillary a run for her money and might have won. I don't think people vetted him the way they should. Oh, we did find out new updates on cisgender. God is non-binary, championing the rights of men to have access to abortion. Tellerico, welcome mats at the border, not border walls. A vegan campaign in a cattle state. And then, of course, no drilling in a state with plenty of oil. Now, it appears that Tellerico was asked about the idea of reparations. We have to correct the injustices of our past, restoration. I'm telling you, you know, and all these Democrats, I'm all for them spending hundreds of millions. The guy is not going to win in Texas. It just is not going to happen. Jewish Democrats in Michigan are now threatening to vote Republican if Democrats pick a DSA-backed Israel basher. And in this particular case, they're talking about El-Sayed, although the other lady running is just as nuts. She's maybe nuttier in her own way. We'll have Mike Rogers on to talk about that later in the program today. In terms of other Democratic Socialist news, you know, we've just got every lunatic in the Democratic Party wants power. You know, this is a real, clear, present danger to the America that you grew up in, the America that you love, the America that we have to pass on to our children and grandchildren. What did Reagan famously say? And he said it often. Freedom is but one generation away from extinction. All right, 800-941-SHAWN is our number. You want to be a part of the program. Want to remind you, you need a personal safety security strategy. In some cases, lethal force, that's your only option. But that's 0.1% of the time, according to the FBI, the last year we have statistics for, and that's 2022. That's where the technology of BYRNA.com comes in. Beauty is it's legal in all 50 states. You don't need a permit. You don't need a background check. I own them. I carry them. It's part of my everyday personal safety security strategies. 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
19: Get them a new toy, because maybe playing with the new toy is enough to take their mind off of what's going on for the next half an hour or so.
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19: 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And make sure that the contact information connected with that chip is up to date.
20: Take pause. Joel Nadeau, Fox News.
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11: All right, a lot of ground to cover. Bruce Blakeman, can he win New York? 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Also, we'll check in with Michigan Republican senatorial candidate Mike Rogers and much more straight ahead. 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
1: Is locked and loaded. I'm Lisa Brady, Fox News. That from President Trump just telling reporters the U.S. military is ready to go, but he has not made a decision yet on escalating the fight against Iran, which he says does want to make a deal, but doesn't want to admit it.
2: You can just keep doing exactly what we're doing and take them apart piece by piece. We can do it in a more rapid fashion, which we might do, or we can negotiate with them, which we're also doing right now. I mean, as we speak, we're talking to them.
1: The president declining to answer a New York Times question about potentially being accused of war crimes if he follows through on a threat to blow up power plants and bridges. One Iranian official threatening to kill a U.S. service member for every death in Iran. Iran's been responding to U.S. strikes with attacks on U.S. Gulf allies. The president taking questions after making a nuclear energy announcement.
2: Last year, I signed four historic executive orders to reignite a wave of progress in America's nuclear power production and promote this abundant, affordable, unlimited supply of energy for the American people.
1: Now directing the U.S. Energy Secretary to set up a pilot program for advanced reactors. There's already a lawsuit over newly announced Trump tariffs.
3: The same group representing small businesses that successfully challenged the use of emergency tariffs at the Supreme Court this year is suing the Trump administration over a new round of tariffs announced this week. The Liberty Justice Center says 10 to 12.5% tariffs imposed on 60 U.S. trading partners are capricious and arbitrary and require congressional approval.
1: Fox's Jared Halpern at the White House. The lawsuit also argues a law allowing sanctions over unfair labor practices needs country-specific findings to be legally justified. A mixed finish on Wall Street. The Dow up 234 points at the bell, but the Nasdaq in the red. 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
1: A federal judge strikes down new federal rules for an abortion pill.
5: A U.S. district judge in Virginia finding it was unlawful for the Food and Drug Administration to start requiring doctors and pharmacies to be specially certified to prescribe the abortion drug mifepristone. The agency first approved mifepristone in 2000. The judge noting the FDA failed to explain why the heightened restrictions were necessary when it found the medication to be safe and effective for the past quarter century. The decision comes after three abortion providers sued over the modified requirements and as a number of Republican-led states and anti-abortion groups are challenging access to the medication. Kristen Goodwin, Fox News.
1: Measles cases in the U.S. already topping last year's record numbers. The CDC confirming more than 2,300 cases so far this year, driven by major outbreaks in South Carolina, Utah, and Arizona, sickening hundreds, with smaller clusters in other states as vaccination rates have fallen in recent years. An iconic credit card is appealing to more young users.
7: American Express is known for having a mostly affluent cardholder base, and it's used by large companies. Those users continued to spend in the recent quarter. Overall card member spending rose 9%. CEO Steven Squeery says the company's been attracting new customers, particularly among younger generations. And more customers are signing up for its premium products like the High Perk Platinum Card with an annual fee of $875. Amex says about two-thirds of new platinum and gold card holders are either millennials or members of Gen Z. Ginny Cosola, Fox News.
1: Recapping stocks, the Dow ends in the green, up 235. The S&P up about 3 points, but the NASDAQ extends a sell-off down 161, back under 25K. Oil prices sliding, back under $90 a barrel.
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0: Born on America's Darkest Day, 9/11/01, the Tunnel to Towers Foundation, they have been helping American heroes ever since. And that means heroes like U.S. Army Sergeant William Bernard McKenna. 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Now, his wife, Dina, continues to fight tirelessly for veterans exposed to burn pits. Now, the Tunnel to Towers Foundation honored William's memory and his family's sacrifice. 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
1: And Iran still trading strikes. Lisa Brady, Fox News. But President Trump says he still prefers diplomacy.
2: The president has not made a decision, he says, on whether to resume major attacks on Iran following a collapse of a ceasefire.
3: We're locked and loaded. We're ready to go, but we're talking to them. So maybe there will be, maybe there won't be a tipping point.
2: Still, President Trump tells reporters he does not think Iran is yet ready to make a deal over ending its nuclear program and the war.
3: You know, despite what everyone says about the election, I'm not in a hurry. We have to do it right.
2: A Fox News poll finds a majority of voters oppose U.S. military action against Iran, and nearly two-thirds think the conflict will last at least a year.
1: Fox's Jared Halpern at the White House just getting reports of Saudi strikes in Yemen, where Iran-backed Houthi rebels attacked Saudi tankers in the Red Sea this week. Democrats make a key decision about their presidential calendar, proposing to stick with South Carolina as the leadoff primary in 2028.
4: The Democratic National Committee's Rules and Bylaws Committee co-chair, Minion Moore, made the announcement after the meeting.
5: As we stated earlier, the majority vote count was to be 25, and it appears that South Carolina has 26.
4: There were 19 votes for Nevada and 4 for New Hampshire, which will go third, followed by Michigan, then New Mexico, then Virginia. The full DNC will vote on this later in the summer. New Hampshire still has a state law requiring they hold the first primary in the nation, but the Democratic Party stripped the state of its delegates in 2024 over this rule, as South Carolina went first after a push from then-President Biden.
1: Fox's Jessica Rosenthal. So far, Republicans have kept the traditional lineup led by Iowa and New Hampshire. Paramount's mega merger with Warner Brothers Discovery now on hold until after a legal fight is over. A coalition of 12 states that sued say Paramount agreed to delay the closing until after the judge decides. America is listening to Fox News.
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1: The teenager charged with killing four people at his Georgia high school 2 years ago changes his plea to guilty.
7: Colt Gray was 14 years old when accused of gunning down two students and two adults at Appalachie High School in Winder, Georgia, outside Athens. He's now 16 and is pleading to all 55 counts against him, which include murder, battery, and child cruelty.
8: You wish to voluntarily give up those rights and enter a guilty plea today?
9: Yes, Your Honor.
7: The judge will next determine Gray's sentence. His father, Colin Gray, is already convicted on multiple counts for providing the teen with the rifle, despite knowing his history of mental health issues and threats. Eben Brown, Fox News.
1: Gray now faces life in prison. His father is scheduled for sentencing next week. A foodborne outbreak of illness gets even bigger.
10: The CDC says it's added four more states to the Cyclospora outbreak, first tied to shredded lettuce from Taylor Farms, served at Taco Bell restaurants. The additional states are Illinois, Kansas, Oklahoma, and Pennsylvania, which pushes the investigation to nine states with nearly 1,950 illnesses and 98 hospitalizations. But that's only part of a much larger problem.
1: Fox's Carmen Roberts. Thousands of cases reported across 41 states, with the specific source still being traced. Taylor Farms voluntarily recalled iceberg lettuce grown in central Mexico. Pennsylvania Governor Josh Shapiro declaring today as LeBron James Day after the NBA great announced he's heading to Philadelphia for the final stop, likely, of his legendary career. The governor's proclamation noting he's a diehard Sixers fan and welcoming King James to the city of brotherly love. A mixed day on Wall Street, the Dow dropping 235 points. The S&P also in the green, but the NASDAQ down 161, and all three in the red for the week. I'm Lisa Brady. This is Fox News.
9: Hi, I'm State Representative Steve Doyle. A recent report said 1 in 10 families have been skipping meals, and 1 in 3 people have canceled a doctor's appointment because they can't afford the cost. This is a message I hear every day. Necessities are unaffordable. Wisconsin has a $2.5 billion surplus. The legislature needs to go back into special session this summer to address the issue of affordability. We can't wait until our next budget to start addressing these concerns. People are having a hard time now, paying for groceries, medical care, child care, gas, and electricity. Look, Democrats have their ideas on how to solve the problem, Republicans have theirs. The two sides can't agree, so nothing has happened. But if we get together and get serious, I think we can solve the problem. We've got $2.5 billion that we can use today to help people make ends meet. This ad was paid for by the Friends of Steve Doyle. Because it's time to stop talking. It's time to solve the problem.
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12: An extreme heat watch begins at noon Sunday and continues until 9 p.m. Sunday night. Mainly clear tonight with a low of 65. Winds out of the south, 5 to 10 miles an hour. A mix of clouds and sun tomorrow. Daytime highs approaching 91. Partly cloudy skies tomorrow night. Lows level off around 72. Right now, 79.
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15: There's a certain reckoning that we are going to have with the global world order as it exists today and the way that it fundamentally will have to shift going forward.

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1: For WIZMnews.com, I'm Rick Solom. He's back in the race for Wisconsin governor and barnstorming the state. David Crowley was in La Crosse yesterday and stopped in the Wisdom studio for my show. While the discussion covered everything from the Madison police shooting to La Crosse's $8 million budget shortfall projection and how shared revenue from the state is broken, Crowley also talked about getting the endorsement from Governor Tony Evers. Sort of talked about that.
2: Me and him did have a conversation.
1: Okay, what was that like? You just get that
2: in. I'm never going to go into details about my private conversations with individuals, but with Governor Evers' endorsement doesn't mean this is going to be a cakewalk. I have to earn every single vote across this state.
1: I know you don't want to get into the private conversation with Evers, but did he use holy buckets, jeepers, criminies, by golly, any of those words?
2: No, he did not.
1: Okay, fair enough. Crowley also discussed how he and his wife had multiple conversations about not getting back in the race until she got a sign. Listen to the full conversation on the WIZM app. Also on the Wisdom app, the former chair of the Democratic Party of Wisconsin, he was on the show as well, and he's headed to La Crosse on Sunday to meet with voters and talk about his book, This Is the Plan. Ben Wickler was on The Daily Show with Jon Stewart Monday, then The Rick Solom Show a day later. On Wisdom, Wickler talked about how Republicans in Wisconsin and now nationwide are trying to hold on to power through things like gerrymandering. On the Democratic side, Wickler said this.
3: There's so many things, like making sure everyone can get health care, making sure everyone can afford a place to live and the food that they need. Like, these are basic things that just about everyone supports that aren't happening right now. And this book asks why that is. And part of the answer is that the system is, in fact, rigged. So what the plan of This Is the Plan is how to unrig the American political system so we can actually make things better for everyone. It starts with states.
1: Wickler will be at the Capella Performing Arts Center Sunday. Doors open at 11:30. The conversation with the audience Q&A with Ann Wickler and political analyst Todd Albaugh begins at 12:30 p.m. Albaugh also talked on the show, and you can listen to both of those interviews at wisdomnews.com. The Minnesota man who killed Democratic state lawmaker Melissa Hortman and her husband has been sentenced to spend the rest of his life in prison. Vance Bolter was sentenced yesterday after survivors of the attack and family and friends of the victim spoke about enduring trauma of that night and their loss. Bolter pleaded guilty last month in the June 2025 fatal shooting of the former House Speaker. The 59-year-old also pleaded guilty to attacking Senator John Hoffman and his wife Yvette. Bolter avoids the death penalty with his plea. Looking to boost the economy, employment, and help military families, the La Crosse Area Chamber of Commerce unveiled its Military Spouse Hiring Initiative, partnering with Fort McCoy. It aims to have employers check out what's been an untapped resource until recently. The effort benefits businesses with skilled employees while giving families stronger connections to communities where they live, according to the chamber. The program first began in Tomah and is now expanding to the La Crosse area. The Chamber and Fort McCoy are holding a job fair there in September. Get these headlines and more by downloading the WIZM app for wisdomnews.com. I'm Rick Solom.
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0: All right, that's going to wrap things up for today. Hannity tonight, 9 Eastern on the Fox News Channel. Check it out. I got to tell you that I've not announced this yet. I will be in Washington next week for a very specific reason. We'll be doing the show Monday from D.C., and I will tell you then. I want you to have a wonderful weekend with your families and those you love, and we will see you from our nation's capital, from the swamp, on Monday. Thank you for being with us. Thank you for making this show possible. Have a great weekend with your family and those you love. 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
0: That's UW La Crosse political science professor, Dr. Anthony Dragoski.
1: Happy Friday, Rick.
0: As he is on always Friday. Kevin Millard's in my right corner, weighing 225. No, Kevin Millard, our news director, is on my right corner. And in the middle is Kel DeRoy, state senator and candidate for Wisconsin governor. One of, are we at five, Kelda? Can you keep track?
2: You know, what day is it? I'll tell you what, I've been in and I'm in. So never wavered.
1: Confirmed that you're here.
2: Yes, indeed.
0: All right. Well, let's just jump right to it. I had David Carley on yesterday and he gave us his little story about hearing the news. So Sarah Rodriguez drops out like 3-4 days later. Sarah Rodriguez has the campaign finance news come out, and then she drops out 3-4 days later. David Crowley gets back in, and how are you feeling about all of that? Or what was how you went through the emotions of that whole situation?
2: Well, my husband said, "You're so calm. What's going on?" And I said, "You're freaking out, so I don't have to." the truth is, like, from the very beginning of this race, and I think the only way you can survive in politics these days is, like, I'm focused on what I can do. And what I can do is talk to as many voters as I can, share my message and my vision for the state. And it's up to the voters to decide. That's the way this shindig goes.
0: And when you see the numbers that have come out, it's hard to look at the

0: different. A week ago, this is a wide open primary with a huge number of undecided voters. It's going to break very, very late. I think we're going to have huge election day voting because I think people are going to watch that debate on Tuesday. Mm-hmm. I think endorsements are going to matter a lot more. The debate's going to matter a lot more because people are just so unsure and the stakes couldn't be higher.
1: Does everything that's happening make you mad because it distracts away from the focus of the issues or the end opponent in Tom Tiffany? Or do you think this whole situation is good because it just brings attention to the fact that we have a Democratic primary in the governor's race?
0: I mean, I think that what I would like to see is some real focus on substance and policy. Like, we talk a lot about horse race, nonsense, gossip, scandals. Like, I don't have baggage. I don't have scandals. What I do have are detailed plans to how we can put more money in people's pockets, lower costs, protect ourselves from what the Trump regime is doing to harm our freedom, and to have the best public schools in the country. That's what I want to focus on.
1: And you were just in La Crosse. So what were you doing here? You're literally in La Crosse, but you were just
2: currently here. Yeah.
0: Yes. I was in Superior. I'll be in Madison later. I was listening to a group of teachers and voters and their families talking about everything from protecting us from ICE to my plan to open up the state's health insurance system to how we can fix the school funding formula and take the pressure off property taxpayers.
1: Kelly Roy's hanging out for the first half of the show along with UW La Crosse political science professor Dr. Anthony Chigosky and a news director, WISM news director Kevin Millar. We got to take a break. We'll be back in just a few.
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3: 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A former Minnesota Vikings player is arrested in Winona Thursday night. According to court documents, Everson Griffin was pulled over for going 62 in a 40-mile-an-hour zone. He was taken into custody after police found he was driving a vehicle that wasn't equipped with an ignition interlock device as required from a previous DWI conviction. Court records show he was charged with a gross misdemeanor in Winona County Court today and given a bond. He's back in court in August. Griffin played 11 of his 12 seasons in the NFL for the Vikings. CBS NFL analyst and former Dallas Cowboys quarterback Tony Romo has been arrested on suspicion of operating a vehicle while under the influence. A Milwaukee County Sheriff's Office arrest report says Romo performed poorly on field sobriety tests after getting stopped while driving south on Interstate 43 on Thursday. Sheriff's officials said Romo was taken into custody, booked, and released. He has a court appearance set for September 21st. Romo went to high school about 35 miles from Milwaukee in Burlington. The 46-year-old Romo has been the lead game analyst for CBS's NFL coverage since 2017. CBS had no immediate comment. The northbound lanes of West Avenue in La Crosse near Mayo Clinic Health System are closing on Monday. The city said the northbound lanes between Market and Division Streets are closing starting Monday morning. At the same time, southbound traffic will be reduced down to one lane between Market and Division Streets. The lane closures and reductions are expected to last up to 6 weeks, according to the city. For WIZM News and WIZMnews.com, I'm Kevin Millar.
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0: and W294CU La Crosse, serving La Crosse, Onalaska, Holman, Galesville, and Winona.
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0: 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Kel DeRoy, state senator and Wisconsin governor candidate, in the studio with us, along with Kevin Millard, our news director, and UW La Crosse political science professor, Dr. Anthony Trigoski, talking about, obviously, the hoopla surrounding the governor primary, Democratic primary. And Trigoski, you had something you wanted
1: to... Yeah, for Senator Roy's. If there's a word that seems to be thrown around a lot recently, it is electability. And I'm wondering what that means to you, and if you think primary voters should be concerned about that issue.
2: Of course we should be concerned about that issue, because Wisconsin cannot afford Tom Tiffany as our governor. We absolutely cannot. This is a man who has voted with Trump 100% of the time. He voted to cut our health care and our SNAP benefits. He voted for illegal tariffs and to support the war that's raising our gas prices, all to put money in Donald Trump and his billionaire buddies' pockets, to build Trump's ballroom, other nonsense. So electability matters, because we've got an election to win, and we need a candidate coming out of this primary who gives us our best shot to beat Tom Tiffany, to build that broad coalition that will engage the young voters who are rightly furious at the status quo, but also get those rural voters, the more conservative and moderate voters from the place where I'm from, rural Taylor County, because we need everybody on board to win.
1: My follow-up question is about another term that has been thrown around, and that is democratic socialism. Do you think a democratic socialist is electable?
2: I think that labels can matter, because they might turn people off. And, you know, when you're there's this axiom, if you're explaining in politics, you're losing. I want to spend my time talking about how we're going to have the best quality public schools, how we're going to raise people's wages, and my plan to lower the cost of housing and childcare. Because at the end of the day, voters want to know what you're going to do for them. Right. This is not about the candidates. It's not about any of us. We're all good people with good ideas who want to do something good for the state. It is really about who can better deliver those changes for the voters, and not the labels that we put on each other ourselves.
0: Obviously, the end goal is to, what you talked about, beat Tom Tiffany in your view. And you have to get there. Right. You have to get to the end of that race. How do you walk that line with, you know, I want to beat my opponents in the Democratic primary, but I also don't want to throw them all under the bus for all the things I hate about them, or I want to expose them for the things, right? But you obviously, you're going to have differing issues or differing perspectives on different issues, but and maybe there's some stuff that, I don't know, like, how do you walk that line, I guess?
2: I mean, you know, Rick, I am who I am, and I think there are some things that set me apart in this field of good people. And one of them is that I don't just oppose private school vouchers. I actually have a plan to responsibly bring the private voucher scheme to an end. And that's really important for folks in the La Crosse area who are seeing millions of dollars siphoned away from your kids' schools into the pockets of private, unaccountable voucher schools that don't have to follow the same rules and can discriminate.
0: Okay, so do your opponents have differing views on that?
2: Yeah, there are some pro-voucher candidates in this Democratic primary, and there are a couple who are anti-voucher, but they don't have that plan for how we can actually get this done. And that's one reason that WEAC, the state's teachers union, is backing me, because I am the one that doesn't just have good ideas, but I actually have a plan for how to get it done.
0: So I read that plan. I think I read it on Facebook, just so you know. And I might get it wrong, so you can just correct me, but it was kind of a walk it out. But it wasn't for Milwaukee or Beloit counties, right? There was like a longer plan there.
2: Racine and Milwaukee takes longer, because a greater number of kids are enrolled in that program. It's much more longstanding.
0: I guess I want you to explain that, because anyone outside of Racine and Milwaukee would be like, well, why do they get, you know, preferential treatment to keep their voucher schools longer, right? Versus somebody that goes to Aquinas or something here. Like, oh, I have to leave Aquinas if I have a voucher? Like,
2: no, they absolutely don't. It's just that the state will not be picking up the tab. Every parent is free to send their kid wherever they want. And the vast majority of Wisconsin parents are sending their kids to public school. That is the choice that they are making. But most of the kids who are using the voucher program outside of Milwaukee and Racine were already in private school at their parents' expense. So the question is, really, as taxpayers, why should we be picking up the tab when those schools are not accountable? They don't have to meet the same standards. They are not transparent the way our public schools are. And they can cherry pick and discriminate.
0: Was part of your plan also to just have them be held accountable for all that? Or was that?
2: Yep, that's actually step one, is if you're going to take $1 of public money, boy, your books had better be open. You need to have licensed teachers, no corporal punishment. And we deserve as taxpayers to know how many of our tax dollars are going into private schools.
0: Yeah, La Crosse County is trying to put on their property tax bills. Just I think Green Bay is doing this now.
2: Yep.
0: How much money on your property taxes goes to voucher schools? Is that a thing that the maybe the state could do?
2: It sure is. And it's a thing that I've been talking about and pushing for years. And I think we can get that done next session.
0: If it's you guys got anything, I just.
1: Yeah, I mean, speaking of next session, not only is there so much talk about who's going to win the race for governor, but also those state legislative majorities. And do you think the race for governor will have a trickle down effect on the state legislative majorities? Like if the Democrats do really well or don't do really well in the race for governor, do you think that could also affect the state legislature?
2: Absolutely, I do. And you know who else does? Republican billionaire donors. The Republican Governors Association has created a dark money group to basically spend $3.5 million trying to get one of my opponents through the primary because they're making a bet that not only can they beat her and make Tom Tiffany the governor, but $16 million has gone into the Senate and the Assembly Republican committees from two billionaire donors. That should send a chill down all of our spine who, if we live through the Walker era, they think there's a path to a Republican trifecta here based on the outcome of the Democratic primary. And that is really scary to me. We have spent 15 years trying to claw our way back from being the worst gerrymandered state in the nation. All the harm that Scott Walker and Tom Tiffany did to our public schools, to our local government, to our DNR, I mean, all the things that made Wisconsin a great state. And we're on the cusp of being able to change those things. To have Republican billionaires trying to buy this primary and then buy a Republican trifecta is terrifying, and we can't let it happen.
0: On the flip side, if Democrats get control, is there, I mean, we did this when Elon Musk was pouring a bunch of money into the Supreme Court race.
2: Which was illegal, and I said it at the time, called for his arrest. Just want to put, that was one I was right about.
0: And right after that, it's like campaign finance reform, and then it kind of goes away because we're all goldfish, right? We all forget about this stuff. I've been watching Ted Lasso, so he talks about goldfish all the time. But I don't know, like if come next session, and I want to get into next session too, but should there be some can the state have some campaign finance
2: reform? I'm not the goldfish. I am the old woman that's been yelling at the cloud of campaign finance reform for years, for decades, and I think we need to have public financing for campaigns, you know, raise some grassroots money. 93% of my money comes from in-state Wisconsin grassroots donors. I've got a couple friends and family out of the state. They give me a little money, but I don't take corporate PAC money to fund my campaigns. That's how campaigns should be funded, and there should be a public match so you don't have to be rich or have rich friends to be able to run for office. People don't want to feel like their government is bought and sold. And it shouldn't be on the courts, and it shouldn't be your governor and your legislators either.
0: My rule is everyone gets $25, and they can just give that to
2: whatever
0: race. Only $25, and then you can't give any more than that, if whether you're a person or a corporation. Back to the legislature. I bitch about this all the time. The legislature's out of session. It has been since you're in the legislature, has been since March. Yep. And that's kind of been the norm. Can we change that norm? Because I feel like I'm pretty frustrated that we don't have, I'll just pick one, AI data center regulation. The La Crosse County has just passed a moratorium and a study committee. That's just one issue. We could be doing childcare. We could be doing probably 50 things in the legislature right
2: now.
0: Can we change that norm?
2: We sure can. I mean, we used to have the norm that it would go until the summer. And then, you know, in June, folks would start campaigning and the legislature would slow down. But this idea that you basically stop doing everything in February and March, this is a Robin Voss Republican concoction that's pretty recent. And I think it's a real disservice to the taxpayers. You know, I still have constituents that are writing my Senate office. They need help with certain issues. They need help with certain problems. They should be able to get a timely response from their legislator who's getting paid.
0: Kelda Roy's in here. She's a state senator running for governor. If you just wanted, if you had a top three, these are the top three issues before we kick you out of here. No, you got to go. if you had top three issues as governor, I would like to see this, this, and this. Mm-hmm. And if it's five, it's fine. But I would say three.
2: I want to raise wages by restoring collective bargaining rights and raising the minimum wage. I want to lower the cost of housing, health care, child care, and utilities. I want to have the best public schools in the nation. And I want to protect our rights and freedoms from Donald Trump.
0: Okay, that's like 11, I think you went, if you count all of them. That's fine.
2: What can I tell
0: that's
2: you? Fine. I got a lot of plans,
0: you
2: Rick.
0: Snuck them all in for top three. How do you make public schools the best in the nation?
2: Well, a big piece of it is we got to put back the money that we've stolen over the last 15 years. We got to get tech out of the classroom, especially in the younger grades. I mean, the idea that people have cell phones and they're distracted, iPads instead of pencil and paper. And we have to have really high standards for students and for teachers. Smaller class sizes, but the most important thing is we got to attract and retain the best teachers. And you do that by treating teachers and paying teachers like the professionals that they are.
0: All right. You guys got anything?
1: I think my last thing is, should there be so much early voting just because like of how the chaos of the campaign and
3: well, we had that lawsuit filed today as well.
1: Yeah. What's your take on that? I don't have so much a specific question as like, what on earth is happening here?
0: Some people voted for probably Sarah Rodriguez maybe wanted to vote for David Crowley. They sent in their early ballot and now there's a lawsuit saying, hey, can I get my ballot back?
3: Well, there's that, but there's also the lawsuit that was filed as well regarding the concern over whether or not the Postal Service will be able to get mailed in ballots in a timely manner regarding the November election.
1: Yeah, I guess my question then is like twofold. It's like, you know, I think for all the hot takes at the federal level about mail-in voting, I think the practical issues that we're dealing with here are like the ballot getting there in time after the voter fills it out. And then how soon should the voter get it? Like, what's your take on that whole
3: thing? You're right. It's twofold.
2: Well, I'm a pretty enthusiastic voter, so I usually do vote early and not often, just once. But you know, I really like having the flexibility to vote early at the library or, at the municipal center or to vote by mail, especially for an August election, right? A lot of people in Wisconsin are traveling. But in an election like this that is so crazy and late breaking, obviously that is why voters having the ability to just spoil their ballot and go vote on election day is so important. And I mean, I remember doing that 20 years ago. I can't remember the circumstances, but I think it was like this where somebody had dropped out, maybe moved out of state, and it was like, well, we got to re-vote. The main thing is voting should be accessible to everyone. It's a fundamental right in our democracy. It's been under attack by Republicans and Trump, and we need to protect our democracy.
0: All right. That's State Senator Cal DeRoy running for governor in the Democratic primary. What are we, 18, 19 days away? Do you know the
3: 18 days.
0: 19 days away from, and I say the primary period ending because you can vote early. So I appreciate you coming in, Kelda. Thank you so much.
2: Thank you. Great to be with you.
0: All right. We're going to take a break. We're going to come back with UW La Crosse political science professor, Dr. Anthony Chergosky. 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If you're north of Onalaska, we'll be back.
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10: An extreme heat watch begins at noon Sunday and continues until 9 p.m. Sunday night. Mainly clear tonight with a low of 65. Winds out of the south, 5 to 10 miles an hour. A mix of clouds and sun tomorrow. Daytime highs approaching 91. Partly cloudy skies tomorrow night. Lows level off around 72. Currently, it's 81 degrees.
11: The shooting death of a man with a knife has roiled Wisconsin's Capitol and prompted politicians from the governor to city officials to call for transparency and accountability. City of Madison officials identified the man as homeless at a Thursday news conference that was interrupted by protesters. As cell phone video of the shooting circulated on social media, the Madison police chief urged people to remain calm pending an independent state investigation. The shooting also infused itself into politics ahead of Wisconsin's gubernatorial primary, with rival contenders weighing in. A lacrosse man is facing several sexual assault charges. 63-year-old Paul Weber appeared in La Crosse County Circuit Court this afternoon. He is accused, according to the criminal complaint, of inappropriately touching two women, one in May and one in July, and forcing another into a sexual act, threatening her with a knife. He is currently held on a $5,000 cash bond in the La Crosse County Jail. A new partnership between the La Crosse Area Chamber of Commerce and Fort McCoy looks to provide benefits between employers and the spouses of military families. The goal of the Military Spouse Hiring Initiative is to connect the two so that a business struggling to find employees can find motivated employees while supporting military families. Instead of a negative of having multiple jobs on a resume, Lieutenant Colonel Chad Holder of Fort McCoy said, it's the opposite.
12: We see it as a positive, right? You're a master logistician. You've moved every 2 years. You understand what it means to move across the country with a household in 7 days and get from point A to point B with no issues. That's something a business should want to have, right? And so we want to make sure that the business understand that this is untapped potential that they maybe could reach into and help our military community while we give back as well.
11: Mayo Clinic Health System, which has clinics around the region, has signed on to participate in the program. The Chamber and Fort are co-hosting a job fair at the Fort in September. For WIZM News, I'm Kevin Millard.
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19: Hi, I'm State Representative Steve Doyle. A recent report said 1 in 10 families have been skipping meals, and 1 in 3 people have canceled a doctor's appointment because they can't afford the cost. This is a message I hear every day. Necessities are unaffordable. Wisconsin has a $2.5 billion surplus. The legislature needs to go back into special session this summer to address the issue of affordability. We can't wait until our next budget to start addressing these concerns. People are having a hard time now paying for groceries, medical care, child care, gas, and electricity. Look, Democrats have their ideas on how to solve the problem. Republicans have theirs. The two sides can't agree, so nothing has happened. But if we get together and get serious, I think we can solve the problem. We've got $2.5 billion that we can use today to help people make ends meet. This ad was paid for by the Friends of Steve Doyle because it's time to stop talking. It's time to solve the problem.
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0: 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If you're north of Mount Alaska, playing some Rolling Stones. Why are we playing Rolling Stones, Strugowski?
1: Mick Jagger is turning 83 on Sunday.
0: You think they're on tour right now?
1: They might be.
0: I feel like they're always on tour. And at 83, that's kind of incredible. Also, Mick Jagger, you know, was one of those people that I'm sure treats his body like a, what's the phrase when you treat your body
2: like a temple.
0: A temple, there it is. I'm terrible with cliches.
2: Everyone might keep for the week. Okay, we'll see you guys later.
0: Kevin Millar coming through clutch there because I terrible with cliches, and Mick Jagger doesn't drink or do drugs at all, I don't think.
1: I mean, not anymore.
0: I don't know about that either. All right. So we just had Kel DeRoy's in here, state senator, candidate for Wisconsin governor, and up against five other people. And the leader is Francesca Hong.
1: Yeah.
0: Is she the leader in the race is unsure the leader of the race?
1: Well, depends how you think about it, Rick, because the Marquette poll that has gained so much attention and always seems to gain so much attention said that 48% of the electorate is undecided for the Democratic primary. Now, even though Tom Tiffany is far and away the leader of the pack in the Republican field, there's only one other candidate who's basically just a token opposition to Tiffany. Even about a third of Republican primary voters say that they are undecided. So what stands out to me is that a massive chunk of the voters are undecided, and that could be for a couple reasons.
0: Well, there's a lot of criticism about the poll, right? Because of everything that happened.
1: Well, yeah, I mean, the poll was conducted before Sarah Rodriguez dropped out due to the fiasco with her campaign finance reports.
0: And would Crowley have been part of the poll?
1: He was not part of the poll. So
0: but here's the thing.
1: Yeah.
0: When you take the whole governor picture, the only sure thing we can say about the poll is that those unsure voters, right? See what I did there? Sure thing, unsure. So those unsure voters are still unsure, right? Like if nothing else from the poll, that we might want to throw everything else. If the third of the Republicans are unsure and 43% of the Democrats,
1: just about half,
0: are unsure, those people aren't more sure now.
1: Are they more sure now than they used to be when they took the poll? I doubt it.
0: No way.
1: So yeah, a couple reasons that I think there are a lot of undecided voters. First, lots of people just don't pay much attention to politics during the spring and summer months. So people have other things going on. They're going up to the lake. They're going up to the cabin. They're going on vacation. They're doing outdoor activities. They're just doing things other than following politics. So that's one reason there's so many unsure, undecided voters. The second reason that I think there's a lot of undecided voters, and this particularly applies to the Democratic field, is that there's so many candidates and has been so many candidates, starting with seven throughout most of the year, now down to five, but five is still a lot. And so that's just tough for voters to decide when you're dealing with such a large field. And then on top of that, Rick, you alluded to the chaos in the Democratic primary field, and that makes it even harder for voters to make a decision. So large field, plus generally not paying attention to politics this time of year, plus crazy, fast-moving developments. I'm not surprised that there's so many undecided voters. It means that there's plenty of opportunity, though, for the candidates to make their case and move up the rankings, move up the poll numbers really quickly. For example, through the debate that is being held on Tuesday next week between the Democratic candidates.
0: And those unsure voters on both sides of the,
1: polling aisle,
0: I would say. Is that why Kel DeRoy's and Joel Brennan are still in the race? I think they're the bottom two of the polling.
1: Well, yeah, because you got half of the voters who say that they haven't made up their mind yet. And so that gives hope to all candidates that they could be able to move up in their numbers and make a play for the nomination. So I think that it remains anyone's ball game. But I mean, do we know that Hong is the leader? Yeah, we do know that. Do we also know that she's well short of 50%? Yeah, we know that too. Do we know that there's a ton of undecided voters? Yep, we know that as well. I think we can kind of nail down
2: there are some
1: facts.
2: Certainties, but not necessarily guarantees.
1: Absolutely. I mean, we know that Hong and Barnes are high up there. We know that there's a lot of undecided voters. We know that time is ticking. So you add all that up, I think those are kind of the things that we've have established about this campaign.
0: We've asked Kelda a couple of different things, and you asked her one about democratic socialism. Before we get to that, I asked her about walking the line, because I just cracked the door open for her to do whatever she wanted to do there, because they need to make that impact to grab these undecided voters.
1: Yes.
0: To grab the headlines, to say the thing. And I don't know what the thing is, and clearly nobody knows what the thing is, but she's got to stand out amongst the five other Democratic opponents. And how do you do that?
1: And right? Hong has been the one who's been able to do that through the Democratic Socialist label, which none of the other candidates are willing to claim. And we saw Kelda Royce in the interview say that, like, those labels matter, right? Like, even though, like, the label itself, there's a lot that you might think about. I mean, like, labels mean different things to different people. Like, what one person says when they say electability could be different to another person who says electability. When one person talks about the party establishment, that might be very different than how another mm-hmm. person talks about the party establishment or what they're even referring to. But the labels do matter. And that the reason I asked her about if she thinks a democratic socialist is electable is because the Marquette poll, which came out, found that only 25% of registered voters in Wisconsin have a favorable view of democratic socialists. So logically, that would seem to make it hard for Hong to win the general election if she claims the label democratic socialist, but only a quarter of registered voters say, yeah, I have a positive view of that particular label.
0: Okay, so as the political scientist, make sense of that. Like, first of all, they're unfavorable to democratic social labels.
1: Yeah.
0: There's a lot of unsure people out there, yep. But Hong is still winning. So what are we missing?
1: Yeah. So what we're missing is that a lot of democratic voters like the label democratic socialist. They're the ones who are voting in the primary. What I'm distinguishing between is Democratic Party primary voters and all voters. Among all voters, the label Democratic Socialist is not popular. Among Democratic Party primary voters, the label could be popular. I mean, how many times do we see this in politics where what sells among the primary election voters doesn't sell with the general election? What works with the party base doesn't work with the overall population of voters and the overall group of general election voters. It happens time and time again in politics where, you know, something that appeals to the party faithful doesn't appeal to the overall population.
0: Yet we're talking about Hong more than anyone else.
1: And we are talking about Hong.
0: This is a terrible example to re-bring up. We talked about this couple, maybe a month ago. Graham Plattner. Whether it's good news or bad news. And now at this point, he's out of the race, and it was super bad news and why he's out of the Senate race in Maine, right? He's a Democratic senator candidate in Maine, but he's out of the race because of like some terrible sexual misconduct circumstances. But before that, it was whether it was Nazi tattoo but he was in the news and we were talking about as a nation, which just seems crazy to me. Francesca Hong, a little bit in that light, obviously not controversial, but in a way that's you could view democratic socialism as positive or negative, depending on. But either way, both sides and everybody is talking about that, at least in Wisconsin and a little bit beyond that.
1: It's the center of attention.
0: Right.
1: And she is setting the terms of the themes that are coming up in this primary.
0: And what I'm getting at is, and I got to throw Donald Trump. I should have just went to Donald Trump as the example, is like the media focuses in on him. We've done it for over a decade now, right? Like, whether it's good news or bad news with Donald Trump, he's dominating the media cycle.
1: Yeah.
0: And that's obviously working out for him.
1: Yeah.
0: It's gotten him elected twice.
1: It's the politics of attention.
0: And so is that also, is all of this a benefit to Francesca Hong then?
1: Yeah. I mean, this is the politics of attention where like the candidate who is getting attention is doing well, right? Like the attention is good, and even negative attention can be good because you're talking about that candidate, and just talking about that candidate is in some way helpful to that candidate.
0: So all the other candidates are like, what? Come on, like I need some of this, but they don't want to label themselves as, I mean, some of them are pretty democratic socialism-y. Some of their policies are, they just don't want the label. And Francesca Hong is living, You know, accepting that label. She, you know, that she takes on that label.
1: Yeah, even though it is not popular with the general election, the general electorate, and as people like Kelda Royce make arguments about electability, that could be something that they lean on. Say, look, Francesca Hong, maybe our party's base kind of likes the idea of democratic socialism, but the voters as a whole don't, and that makes it hard for her to win in November. So maybe they're kind of saying, hey, democratic voters, even if you like Francesca Hong and what she stands for, let's think a couple steps ahead here about the November election and the obstacles that she could face in winning against Tom Tiffany.
0: Yeah, I think that's the one problem with getting the attention. You're getting the attention for one thing, that label, and not the policies below it. And she might be more popular with her policies versus the other candidates, but that's not what the focus is going to be on. And that's the problem with the governor's race in general right now, because it's all on one woman dropping out and another guy getting in and the governor giving it. And we're not talking about the issues. We're not talking about education and healthcare, and which is, you know, no fun.
1: Real quick, can we talk about the Rebecca Cook financial disclosure?
0: Yeah, we're going to go to break, actually.
1: Okay.
0: Kevin's got
1: that covered.
0: Kevin talked to Rebecca Cook earlier this week, so we're going to get that from him. We're going to take a break. 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We'll be back in a few.
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0: 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Kevin Millard, our WIZM news director in here to my right and from right to left. And then UW La Crosse political science professor, Dr. Anthony Chagosky on here. Kevin, earlier, I think it was yesterday. Rebecca Cook. And Emily Berge was also in town. I just didn't know it, but Rebecca Cook was in town. And Kevin did get to talk to her. It's a story that'll be on wismnews.com here probably over the weekend. But now I'm making work for you, Kevin.
1: I was going to get to it eventually.
0: But
1: yes.
0: He did talk. He did ask her about the campaign finance extent. No, not per. Can you explain? I'll just let
1: well,
0: you
1: yeah, yeah, yeah. I talked to her about a couple of issues. One was the debate issue and wanting to debate. There's been some talk about debates, of course, and that she was willing to debate.
0: Derek Van Orden called her out. Yeah. Hey, yeah.
2: Challenged her to a debate.
0: She said, sure.
1: Yeah, we'll do it after August 11th. If I'm the winner, yes, we'll do it. If not, if somebody else wins, then, well, yeah, that person will do it. And I believe she used the term, we'll hold his feet to the fire, do it that way. So
0: we're going to have a debate.
1: So that challenge is out there anyway.
0: Does that leave Van Orden an out? He only will debate Cook? And if Berge wins, then I didn't say I'd debate Berge. Does that leave him a window to get out of it?
1: I don't know.
0: The other one was about personal finance, right?
1: She filed an extension for her personal finance campaign. I'm trying to think of the exact phrase, but yes, her personal finance documents or whatever, she filed an extension that isn't due now until after the actual primary, the paperwork. Well, the election is obviously August 11th. Her paperwork isn't due now until August 13th, is.
0: What does she have to say about that?
1: She filed the extension. It's kind of is what it is. She did it in the last election as well. So,
0: she didn't have a lot to say about it. Yeah. Okay. So,
2: kind of her financial situation from this year and then also much of 2025.
0: Yeah, and it's not campaign finance, which
2: it's not campaign
0: finance. We've been talking about
1: it's just what she earned from her personal life.
0: I don't know. Is that going to – that's got to like nip her a little bit in terms of trying to win a primary election.
2: Well, Kevin, I know noticed that her opponents were quick to jump on that.
1: Yeah, both Emily Berge and Derek Van Orden have both kind of called – out that discrepancy, if you will, for not being sort of transparent on that, and that the extension comes out 2 days after the actual primary, and people wanting to know that where her money is coming from and what she's doing to earn that money.
0: The other thing that I was kind of wondering about, Chagosky, is I look at Derek Van Orden's social media. And a lot of it, at least on Facebook, is Rebecca Cook this, Rebecca Cook that, Rebecca Cook the other thing. Emily Berge's in this race. Does Derek Van Orden want to face Rebecca Cook and that's why he keeps bringing her up? Or does he want to bring up all these negative things about Rebecca Cook so that the primary winner is what kind of politics is going on here?
2: That's interesting, because when a party has a competitive primary, the other side often has a clear preference of which candidate they would like to face in the November election. Now, Calder Royce made reference to how the Republican Governors Association is running ads that on the surface seem to be negative attacks against Francesca Hong, but really seem designed to boost her profile and improve her status among Democratic primary voters.
0: Yeah, those ads are, Francesca Hong's a Democratic.
2: Liberal and progressive.
0: And then they run those in liberal and progressive
2: cities. And she's going to take on Trump, right? Yeah, I mean, this happens a lot, and both parties do it, because both parties are going to carefully look at the other side's field and evaluate their chances against the various candidates who are running for the other party's nomination. And so, it's pretty obvious to me based on different, it's pretty obvious to me that Republicans think they would have a very good chance against Francesca Hong and perhaps would like to face her more than they would like to face her opponents. Now, this relates to Congressman Van Orden, because we don't know if there's a clear preference on that side about, hey, would they rather face Cook or would they rather face Burgee? I mean, I think when they look at last year, they see that Cook won the primary and they're kind of assuming perhaps that that's just going to happen again because, I mean, she's already won the Democratic primary once. So, I mean, the safe assumption would be that she'll be able to do a repeat.
0: Yeah, because just in my very little experience in this, if Van Orden keeps going after Cook on his social media, it could just be that. Like, he already knows.
2: Yeah, like saying, this is going to be my opponent, so I'm going to get the general election theme.
1: I'm going to get the jump on this.
0: Yeah, which is what's not happening in the Democratic primary for governor, because they're all trying to sort out who's going to beat each other there, and they're not going after Tom Tiffany. I've been saying that for a while. But, yeah, the other part of me thinks that Van Orden wants to face Burgee, so he's trying to tap down Cook's, you know, but like if Democrats look at Van Orden's profile, they'd be like, oh, he really doesn't like Cook. That means I must vote for her, you know? So I don't know what's going on.
2: It's kind of the three-dimensional chess of this. And I think when we get to the Democratic race for governor, we're probably at five or six dimensional chess in that race with all of the strange wheelings and dealings going on there. And talk about endorsements, who's going to be the alternative to Hong. Does there only need to be one alternative to Hong? If there's lots of alternatives to Hong, does that carve up the vote in a way that helps her? I mean, like, it's just, it's mind-boggling, the chess matches that are going on in that particular race.
1: Well, and the other thing, too, and I'll just chip in my two cents here as well, is that I think Van Orden is also kind of assuming, too, that Cook has sort of been anointed as the Democratic nominee for the 3rd Congressional District as well.
2: Absolutely. And the National Party has endorsed her.
1: Mm-hmm.
2: And that has caused some conversation about, you know, local endorsements, national endorsements, and how you kind of balance those and who should endorse, who shouldn't endorse, that kind of deal.
0: All right, that's all the time we have for the Rick Solem Show here on WIZM 92.3 FM, 106.7 FM. Thank you, Kevin. Thank you, Anthony.
2: Thank you.
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16: Another attempt at breaching the blockade. I'm Lisa Lacera, Fox News. Central Command says it fired on another merchant ship that tried to force its way through the blockade of Iranian ports at least four times, firing into its engine room as the conflict in Iran shows signs of widening, with Saudi Arabia joining in against Iranian proxies.
17: Sources tell Fox the Saudi military is currently carrying out airstrikes against Houthi targets in Yemen. Explosions have been heard near naval targets in the port of Hodeidah. This is in response to the Houthis hitting a Saudi oil tanker and targeting another in the Red Sea.
16: Fox's Jennifer Griffin in Washington. President Trump in the Oval Office this afternoon again saying the U.S. is considering a larger scale attack against Iran.
18: They cannot have a nuclear weapon. If they have even the thought of a nuclear weapon, we will just continue to go at much higher levels.
16: Still, the president says the U.S. is not ruling out diplomatic efforts. The rescheduled White House Correspondents' Dinner gets underway this hour with a few changes.
19: The event tonight is going to have some new security measures after a gunman stormed the ballroom during April's dinner in an attempt to take the president's life. Some of those new measures include mandatory guest registration for everyone attending. It will pre-vet everyone in that room who will have to show a QR code to get in. There will also be only one entrance. The director of the Secret Service, Sean Curran, says his agency is going all out to secure this event in coordination with other federal and local authorities.
16: Fox's Jackie Heinrich at the White House. Police in New York City have arrested a man on attempted murder, hate crime, and other charges after they say he stabbed a Jewish man and an Asian man in two separate incidents about two blocks apart. Authorities say Raul Morales yelled the phrase Allahu Akbar while attacking the man on Manhattan's Upper West Side. Police Commissioner Jessica Tisch said there's no known link between Morales and the victims. America's listening to Fox News.
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16: A record-setting foodborne illness outbreak in the U.S. gets even bigger.
21: The CDC says it's added four more states to the Cyclospora outbreak, first tied to shredded lettuce from Taylor Farms, served at Taco Bell restaurants. The additional states are Illinois, Kansas, Oklahoma, and Pennsylvania, which pushes the investigation to nine states with nearly 1,950 illnesses and 98 hospitalizations. But that's only part of a much larger problem. Since May, the CDC has received reports reports of more than 4,100 confirmed cases nationwide and is investigating another 7,400 likely cases across 41 states. The FDA says the outbreak could extend beyond Taco Bell as investigators continue tracing the source. Carmen Roberts, Fox News.
16: Federal regulators continue to focus on lettuce from Taylor Farms, which recently recalled iceberg lettuce grown in central Mexico. But Mexico health officials announced yesterday the parasite was not detected in the lettuce or water at that company's plant. And the CDC says it's logged more measles cases this year than all of last year, with 2,300 cases as of today. Major outbreaks in South Carolina, Utah, and Arizona have contributed to the rise. Lawmakers consider a new tool that would manage artificial intelligence.
0: Congress shifting into high gear to meet any potential challenges from AI. A bipartisan effort from Democratic Congressman from California Ted Lieu and Texas Republican Nathaniel Moran. The AI Kill Switch Act would require the largest AI developers to maintain shutdown capabilities, plus hand over emergency authority to the Department of Homeland Security to slow or shut down AI systems deemed capable of causing catastrophic harm. Another bipartisan group of six House lawmakers proposing a bill that would require developers of the most powerful AI models to submit them for independent security audits.
16: Fox's CJ Papa. I'm Lisa Lacera. This is Fox News.
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26: An extreme heat watch begins at noon Sunday and continues until 9 p.m. Sunday night. Mainly clear tonight with a low of 65. Winds out of the south, 5 to 10 miles an hour. A mix of clouds and sun tomorrow. Daytime highs approaching 91. Partly cloudy skies tomorrow night. Lows level off around 72. Currently 79.

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12: Taking your calls. Katie is in Raleigh up next. What's going on, Katie?
13: Hi. So I am about to start a new job, earning more income. So my question is, should I take that extra money and then put that towards my student loans, even though my parents have promised to pay them off, or put that towards other things as me and my husband are wanting to start a family sometime soon?
0: Wow. How much are the student loans?
13: So there's two loans. There's one federal loan that is $30,000, and then there's one private loan that is $24,000, but they're willing to settle for $12,000.
0: when did your parents say it'd be paid off by? Like, when does that go into effect?
13: They never said when it would be paid off. It was just always a promise that they would pay them off eventually. But I just turned 30, and I've been out of college for about 8 years.
0: Mm-hmm. And your name is on them.
13: Yes, they are.
12: Well, a promise with no deadline is just a wish.
13: Yeah.
12: Just hope. So we need to get some real tactical facts here of, hey, I got 42K here to pay off. You guys said you would. I'm not going to let it sit and accrue interest, mm-hmm. knowing that yeah. this is under my name. So all the risk is on you yeah. right now. And until they pay it off, you're carrying that.
0: Who negotiated the settlement of the private loan? You or them?
13: I have been, you know, and how it started is my parents were managing it and then ended up defaulting. So I decided to take it over, and I coordinate in front all the payments.
12: So can we trust their word at this point? It sounds like they don't have the money to pay it off, even if they wanted to.
13: Yeah, I'm starting to think that, and they're getting close to retirement, and they don't have a house, and they're wanting to move into a house as well. So
12: yeah.
0: I think that this is just going to be a dead weight around your ankles until you mm-hmm. cut it loose by paying it off.
13: Yeah.
0: And if they want to reimburse you, I'd be like,
12: if one day they want to write you a $42,000 check, that'll be a sweet gift one day. But at
0: and you
12: this
0: can tell
12: rate,
0: them that.
12: Based on everything you've told us, there is slim to no chance they're going to pay this thing off. And what's going to happen is the loan's going to balloon. It's going to create resentment towards them, and it's going to hurt the relationship even further. So I know it stinks because you believe them. You didn't take a whole lot of action because you thought, well, someone else is taking care of it. And now you're stuck going, I want to start a family. I got my own dreams and goals, and you're stuck paying for the past now because your parents didn't make good on a promise. So you have every right to be resentful and hurt by that, but you also have a responsibility to go, here's what's in my lap. I'm going to deal with it, and I'm going to take this raise that I just got and throw it all at the debt. And that might delay a few dreams, but I don't want it to stop you from having a family either.
13: Yeah, and you know, my husband is in this equation now too. I didn't meet him until after college. So, you know, I'm just trying to balance all the different relationships. Obviously, my husband is number one though. So,
12: what do you guys make together? Or what will you be making?
13: I will be making 160, and my husband makes a little over 100 and some additional bonuses throughout the year.
12: Amazing.
0: Excellent.
12: So 260, and you got basically 42 on your side for the student loans. Do you guys have any other debts?
13: Yes, we just moved into a home with about a $500K mortgage, and then we have two cars. One car is